0: return hubs idea that ultimately fell into both political and legal hot water. Italy has pushed to use Albania as a return hub location that also fell into legal trouble.
1: The federal government has confirmed an Australian woman with links to Islamic State will be allowed to return home. The woman has been stuck in Syria for almost a decade and was subjected to a temporary exclusion order. The federal government says it's now legally obliged to remove that condition. Home Affairs Minister Tony Burke telling the ABC she will be heavily monitored when she arrives in Australia.
2: She will have to report and we will have to know where she lives, where she works, where she studies, if she books a ticket to anywhere. For telecommunications, you cannot use any telecommunications device without 24 hours notice being given, and that applies to a phone, to an email account.
1: ASIO has used its annual threat assessment to warn of increased foreign interference. The spy agency says an Australian critical infrastructure provider was recently hacked by an overseas government. It also claims an Iran-aligned group, currently active in Europe, could potentially expand its operations into Australia. ASIO Director General Mike Burgess says this could have grave consequences.
3: But I do worry that one day an Australian will be killed at the hands of a foreign government here in Australia. And my concern is only heightened by the possibility that the Iran-backed group conducting attacks in Europe could expand its operations, including to Australia.
1: Poultry farmers in Western Australia's southwest are anxiously awaiting the test results from samples taken from a dead migratory bird found on Quindalup Beach. The southern giant petrel is suspected of having died from the H5N1 strain of bird flu. If confirmed, it will be the third confirmed case in WA. The beach is just 20 kilometres from Gavin McLeod's egg farm. He says he's already begun building shelters for his poultry, but is prepared for things to get worse.
4: My concern, and it will be the concern of a lot of commercial farmers, is that if they get to the stage where they have to force us to cull our birds, that's quite devastating economically, and it's also not the best thing for our birds. We care about our animals. We want to try and keep them alive. But at the end of the day, we've got to stop the spread, and if that's what we have to do, then that's what's going to have to be done.
1: Banks are being warned that the next generation AI may be able to bust their cyber security. Air News' Lee Harrison explains.
5: The banking regulator wants our big lenders to share access to their most sophisticated cybersecurity tools with smaller banks as next-generation AI starts to roll out. The Financial Review says the Australian Prudential Regulation Authority fears we're entering a dangerous period for cybersecurity, especially with the advent of AI models such as Anthropic's Mythos. Anthropic says it won't publicly release Mythos, given that it can detect unknown security flaws, putting the whole financial system at risk. Instead, the company is preparing to expand a project, giving Australian banks enough time to patch weaknesses before similar models get into the hands of criminals.
1: The Australian dollar is buying 68.9 US cents. This is Air News. The Socceroos are teasing at yet more changes to their starting side for Friday's World Cup clash with Paraguay. One man who won't be there is veteran Matt Leckie. He's been ruled out with a hamstring injury. Assistant coach Paul Ocon suggesting Leckie won't be the only change from the side that lost to the US.
6: I would be surprised if there weren't any changes. How many? That's still up in the air. Is the starting lineup already decided? No, not yet. You could expect maybe some changes.
1: Earlier today, Switzerland defeated Canada 2-1 in Vancouver, while Qatar fell to Bosnia and Herzegovina 3-1 in Seattle. In AFL, Sydney have recalled Peter Adams to partner Brodie Grundy in the ruck for tonight's clash with Brisbane. Errol Goulden and Tom McCartan both return. Ryan Lester is in the side for the Lions. And in rugby league, New South Wales origin great Andrew Johns has ruled himself out of contention to succeed Laurie Daly as Blues coach. The series is expected to be Daly's last, and Johns' name has repeatedly been thrown around as a potential replacement. But the rugby league immortal told the Hello Sport podcast it would be selfish of him to take on the role, given his lack of coaching experience.
7: There's no way in the world I would be prepared to be calm and clear to make a decision like that. Mm. If we're going next year and Loz doesn't go on, it's just crazy if you're going
8: to
7: punt.
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9: It's 12 degrees in Nowra, looking at a top temperature of 15 today. 15 also for the Bay and Basin is the maximum. It's currently 14, so you're having a long way to go. And it's 12 degrees in Ulladulla, your expected maximum 14 degrees. Some showers around today and for coming days. There aren't many that don't look like they're going to get us a little bit wet at the very least. As cool as it is out there, it actually feels cooler. Nowra's on 12.2 at the moment, and it feels like 10.3. Elsewhere in our region, the coolest temperature at the moment is Sassafras. It's still only 5.8 degrees where you are, Sassafras. Let's call it 6, but it feels like 3.7. You will need an extra jumper. Don't go rushing out of the house without thinking about what you're wearing, or you might have a quick minute or so to reconsider. Showers today, tomorrow, maybe not so many on Saturday, although there are some showers still hanging around in the south down the Ulladulla, but some showers returning on Sunday, and showers on and off into the beginning and middle of next week. So what more can I say? The daytime temperature range for Nowra this week, daytime maximums between 15 and 19, so not a warm week at all. And nighttime minimums 7 to 9. Probably would be colder without the cloud cover, wouldn't it? Daytime temperature range for Ulladulla 14 to 18, so some very coolish days down there. And nighttime minimum temperatures 10 to 13. So, yeah, not a very big temperature range there at all, is there really? Fire danger rating, there isn't one recorded for the next 4 days, as you'd expect in these kinds of conditions, and the UV index is low. You will have so many jumpers on, it won't actually matter very much. It's sunrise this morning at 7:06. It'll set this evening at 5:05, and last light is 5:25. So that's your day ahead, but last light's not really going to matter because it's so dull out there at the moment, isn't it? If you've out on the roads, please remember the roads are a little wet, and some places they could become slippery, especially further down the coast where we've got a lot of tree cover over the road, and the road very often doesn't get dry. It can get quite mossy, so be careful there, and pop your lights on. I know it's daytime, but it's not about what you can see, it's who can see you. Put your headlights on so that people have got plenty of time to be able to anticipate your arrival if you're coming up the lane beside them, for example. Some lovely modern cars I've had experience on have got those little lights that come on in the external rear vision mirrors to indicate to you that there's a car in your blind spot. I do like that feature. My car is a little too old for that. They hadn't thought of that when they made mine. So just be careful on the roads. Let's try and keep this place accident-free, if that's at all possible. Please keep a big lookout, too, for e-bikes and e-scooters. The kiddy-winkles riding them very often haven't thought to do something sensible like get a high-vis vest with some fluoro strips on it, which should be mandatory on those jolly things because they're fast, they're silent, they're almost all completely black. And a lot of the kids are wearing black too, which isn't very helpful for visibility, is it? So keep an eye out for them, because as much as it's the jolly little tripe's fault in those kinds of accidents, you're still going to wear it as the driver of the car. So please be very, very careful. Try and keep ourselves accident and injury free. It's 9:10 on Triple U FM. Let's start this hour with a bit of ABBA. 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

and the Thunder Rolls was Garth Brooks. Before that, we had This Heart from Becky Cole. And at the top of the hour, we had The Day Before You Came from ABBA. Totally different sound for them in that song, wasn't it? Not one of their biggest players over the years. It is 25 minutes past 10 on Triple QFM. Great news this morning. Well, great news is very often qualified, and you have to balance it with what that news means. It's good news that something's been done, but that means is the bad side of the story is that there's something we need to do something about. We lost a campaigner for research into MND recently, Neil Danaher, and of course he put up a fabulous fight against the disease. He had quite a number of years, which I suppose is good in a way, but also tainted in the fact that all of those years that you'd like to have been happy and healthy, and he was struggling with the knowledge of what was affecting his body and how gradually all his mobility and would be taken away. I listened to an interview on ABC Radio this morning on the way in and was delighted to hear that New South Wales has classified motor neurone disease as a notifiable condition, which means that medical practitioners will be required by law to report any diagnoses, as well as where patients live and their occupations. And the information will be collated in the new state registry. Now, this is incredibly important.

because we do hear from time to time people with MND, and of course Neil Danaher has made that fantastic campaign with the Blue Beanies, raising an absolute fortune for research into MND, but also spreading awareness. And awareness is, I won't say it's more important than the research, but the awareness of this rolling catastrophe is the thing that comes before the research. You never get the money for the research until there's a hefty call for it, do you? It just doesn't happen that way, and I suppose that's understandable why. Researchers say the data from the registry will help to further research into the incurable neurological condition. Now, one of the things in this interview I heard on the radio this morning is that things are currently unknown. There are genetic links for some people. Some people's families have this rolling on of this terrible disease, and it must feel to those families like everybody's just waiting for the next time somebody shows a symptom that could be headed in that direction. There are also other cases that don't have a family link. They are what's known as sporadic, and 90% of MND cases don't seem to have any genetic link through the family. It's just suddenly somebody starts to have these symptoms and that dreadful diagnosis is given. Some of the information that came out in that interview, I took quick notes down, so I'll try and decipher these for you, because, you know, we'll see how we go. The interview was with Dr. Dominic Rowe, and he is at Macquarie University in the MND unit. So at least we've got to the point where there is a concentration of studies of these things. And universities would be the first place where this happens. There are hotspots across the country. That one of the things that they're hoping with the registry is to be able to pinpoint any areas of regional significance and maybe give us some idea of where to look, what to find, to see what the causes are. Are these people sharing similar hobbies, they frequent same places? Have they got similar professions where there's an industrial exposure? What is this? And this stuff can only know once you've finally got that information. Every year, 250 people in New South Wales die of MND. Yeah, it's that big. It's a nasty, nasty thing. And 800 across Australia. Now, it was commented in the interview that this is two-thirds of the national road toll. This is not a tiny, tiny thing. Most of us will only know one person, perhaps, or know of one person in our community who has this terrible affliction, this dreadful disease. So until we get the picture to tell us that it is this big and where these things are happening and start doing some pinpointing and some teasing out of the information, it's not going to be possible to work out what the connections are, if there are any. I mean, there must be some, you'd have to think. There is a certain amount of luck in geolocation. If you live in Tasmania, you are 40% more likely to contract MND than if you live in New South Wales. If you live in South Australia, you are 20% more likely than in New South Wales. And 90% of cases are not genetically linked. So what is this? Where does it come from? We do have to find out. It's been driven politically by Helen Dalton in the New South Wales Parliament. 64 is the average age of onset. Very often death comes within 12 months. Neil Danaher, of course, got a number of years, and I suppose one of the things is to look into what was he doing and what was being done for him that made that difference. Is there something significant there? If we don't understand the causes, we cannot understand the mechanism. And if we don't understand the mechanism, we can't work out
the chain of events that brings all of this around. That interview you may be able to find on the ABC Listen app. It would be, I think, worth your while. I think it's one of those things that we need to familiarise ourselves with. It needs to become something. As we have done across the community with cancer, we can now talk openly about cancer. And that is much more supportive for people who are struggling with a journey through that difficult, challenging, unhappy time. When I was a child, nobody spoke about it. It was whispered between adults behind hands. You know, it wasn't a thing that anybody spoke about, which, of course, is very isolating for the people suffering from it. So we need to know a whole lot more about MND and make it a known thing in the community. There's an article in the ABC today. The title is New Registry Established as MND Becomes Notifiable Disease in New South Wales. There's a photograph of a woman here. Her name is Michelle Veering, and she's had three generations in her family affected by this. That's one of those cases where you must just stand there waiting for the next one to show itself. The article reads, a dedicated New South Wales registry will be established to track the diagnosis, location and occupations of those with motor neurone disease. Health Minister Ryan Park today announced MND, an incurable and progressive neurological condition that can affect a person's ability to move, speak, breathe and swallow, would become a notifiable disease in the state. That means any cases detected must be reported to the health authorities. This will give researchers and clinicians in this space a clearer picture about where cases are being identified, whether there is an environmental factor or factors, and any other factors that may play a role, Mr. Park said. The decision was welcomed by Michelle Veering, who lives in Griffith, a city in the state's southwest which has been identified as a hotspot for the disease. Three generations of her family have been affected by MND. She said the classification was a recognition of its immense impact. Without knowing the numbers, the researchers can't narrow their research, Ms. Veering said. Making it notifiable allows governments, authorities, doctors and nurses to be aware of how significant this disease is in the community compared to a lot of other illnesses. Neurologist Dominic Rowe, he is the gentleman I heard on the ABC this morning, who heads up the Motor Neurone Disease Centre at Macquarie University, said MND would kill around 250 people this year in New South Wales alone. And see, it's much bigger than almost all of us know. Some motor neurone disease is genetic, but 90% is sporadic, and it's our contention that it is an environmental and occupational disease, he said. Up until now, there's been no systematic acquisition of who has the disease, where they live, and what might have caused it. If we don't understand what causes motor neurone disease, we can't develop mechanistic therapies to slow it or stop it. Mr. Park today praised the prolonged advocacy of the independent member for Murray, Helen Dalton. Ms. Dalton used her maiden speech in Parliament in 2019 to voice concerns regarding potential links between blue-green algae and the incidence of MND in her electorate. In 2023, the state government committed $2 million to investigate an MND cluster in Griffith. This has been a long burn for sufferers and their families, so this is a great day for all of us, Ms. Dalton said. We need to understand what's happening. So good news there. Obviously, there's quite a lot more to be done, but at least the ladder is up against the wall and the climbing can start. It's very, very good news. And New South Wales, the first jurisdiction in the world to make MND a notifiable disease. Nice to be ahead of the pack, isn't it? Feels good. Here's Tony Childs.

0: with many rivers to cross. I'll tell you one community in Australia that has crossed a big river, so to speak, in sort of metaphorical terms. Kangaroo Island has just been declared feral pig free. It is the largest island in the world to manage to eradicate that dreadful pest. And they took advantage of the terrible, terrible destruction after the big fires some years ago, when more than half of Kangaroo Island was badly, badly impacted by those enormous fires. And they got in there and thought, okay, well, we've got all this damage done, but, you know, we do know. I mean, we all know what happens to populations of animals when you've got big fires, big damaging fires. But they took the advantage of it and decided to get rid of all the porkers, which is a very valuable piece of work, community work and community enthusiasm. Kangaroo Island declared feral pig free 2 years after last sightings. They've done a sterling job here. This is an article once again in the ABC. More than 220 years after a French explorer set pigs loose on Kangaroo Island, environmental authorities have eradicated the feral pig scourge on the picturesque South Australian island. Already fox, deer and rabbit free, there have been no feral pig sightings since three sows were destroyed in March 2024. The pigs have plagued the island, the third largest island off Australia that is six times the size of Singapore, after French explorer Nicolas Baudin introduced pigs in 1803 at Hog Bay, which is now known as Penashaw. The achievement has been a silver lining after the 2019-2020 bushfires that devastated as much as 4,405 square kilometres of the island, making it the largest in the world to eradicate the established feral pig population. It is also expected to save the agricultural sector millions of dollars in the future and protect native vegetation and animal species. Farmer Rick Morris, who was the chair of Agriculture Kangaroo Island at the time of the fires, said the blackened landscape provided the island its only chance to eliminate feral pigs. Before the fires, it was estimated about 10,000 feral pigs roamed wild in the island, causing $1 million of damage annually to paddocks and natural habitats. With the majority of the feral pigs perishing and the tree and bush cover burnt, Mr. Morris said the politicians came with a bit of money, in inverted commas, which led to the Kangaroo Island Feral Pig Eradication Program being established. Since 2020, 878 feral pigs have been removed through the use of thermal imaging, assisted helicopter culling, ground shooting, detector dogs and ground baiting. In March 2024, the last three feral pigs were detected on the property next to Mr. Morris's sheep farm. The three sows were killed, examined and found never to have bred. So they weren't looking for any little squealers running around anywhere. Mr. Morris said pig numbers became far worse from the early 2000s when more of the island was converted to plantations rather than agricultural usage, with fewer farmers around to keep the population in check. The little bit of damage we were receiving turned into major damage, he said. It would be nothing to have a paddock turned upside down overnight with large mobs of feral pigs, so all of a sudden we were facing a major challenge. Department for Primary Industries and Regions South Australia, the acronym reads PERSA, Principal Biosecurity Officer for Pest Animals Brad Page is one of the people being credited with driving the program. He said being able to declare Kangaroo Island officially feral pig free after 2 years was a massive achievement. Dr. Page said helicopters and ground monitoring have been used to search for any signs of pigs. We've been doing forensic analyses of environmental data, seeing if there's any of that remaining in the creeks and the waterways on Kangaroo Island, he said. In addition, 1.475 million images, that's a bit of looking through for somebody, captured by 350 cameras installed in remote areas of the Flinders Chase National Park, have been scanned by AI processors for any evidence of pigs. Like Mr. Morris, Dr. Page was one of those who saw the opportunity the fires presented. They, the pigs, were really devastating that western end of Kangaroo Island, he said, adding the pigs trampled and trashed native vegetation, crops, pastures and polluted the waterways. This is our one chance to get rid of them. Kangaroo Island Landscape Board's Will Durack said he had received messages from around the world about the achievement. Mr. Durack and the board will now try to ensure the island will remain feral pig free, either through escapees from the small number of pig farms on the island or from people bringing pigs to the island. Complacency will be the killer, he said, but added that Kangaroo Islanders were proactive about their biosecurity and that the board would support the small number of pig farmers on the island to keep their animals responsibly. Under the Landscape South Australia Act, farmers can be fined up to $125,000 or imprisoned for 2 years for allowing domestic pigs to escape confinement. In the wake of the success, Primary Industries Minister Claire Scriven has tasked her department with creating a statewide feral pig strategy to utilise the learnings from Kangaroo Island. She said it had been a great collaborative effort that included PIRSA, the Kangaroo Island Landscape Board and the landholders, and that the program had received $7.5 million in funding from the federal and state governments and Livestock South Australia. The success of this program cannot be underestimated. It will deliver long-term benefits for agriculture, biodiversity and the local community for generations to come, she said. I also heard on the radio this morning that quite apart from that $125,000 fine for pigs that escape confinement, you have to have notifications and permits for moving pigs from one part of the island to the other, and the fine, even for just one pig, of not doing that appropriately is, what did I write down? I think it was $12,500 if you move a pig without permits, approvals and all of that. And, of course, for letting the pig get out, $125,000. That would definitely make you think twice, wouldn't it? Absolutely. I'm Jane. This is Community Access. It is 10:49 or, 11 minutes to 11 on Triple UFM, 92.3 in the north of the Shoalhaven, 104.5 in the centre, 99.7 in the south. And on the internet, you can find us and stream us at shoalhavenfm.org.au.
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8: Did you know wearing a seatbelt in a serious crash nearly doubles your chances of survival? Almost one out of five road fatalities involve someone not wearing a seatbelt. In a crash, wearing a seatbelt reduces your risk of serious injury. So remember to buckle up every time. However short the journey, however long you've been driving, however well you know the road, don't forget to clip every trip. Authorised by the New South Wales Government, Sydney.
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9: Just before we leave the subject of feral pigs, because of course we have an abundance of them here on the mainland, it's all very challenging, but all very well to clear islands of things, but when you've got something the size of Australia to be dealing with, we have kind of let the problem get away. Some years ago on Landline, I saw a program and I found the piece on iView and ran it again yesterday just to refamiliarise myself with it. There's a very excellent scientist named Linton Staples, and he has invented many toxins over the years which are usually quite specific for the species that they're targeting. And the one that I noticed on this program by Landline was mainly about his development of a very, very clever bait, toxic bait, called Hoggon, H-O-G-G-O-N-E, Hoggon. And the toxin it uses is sodium nitrite. Now, pigs are incredibly specifically targetable with this bait. It's actually found in members of the cabbage family in small quantities, and they don't have an enzyme that assists them to digest it. So I think if they get into your cabbage patch, they might get a bit sleepy, but it doesn't kill them. But by isolating this chemical and then making it in very stable and concentrated little tiny pellets and then putting it in a yummy peanut butter-flavoured paste, Linton Staples was able to make a species-specific toxin for pigs. And because of his work with international markets, some of them have very specific concerns about cross-poisoning. The American market particularly didn't want any bycatch of raccoons, which of course are very clever and very dexterous and very, very, very inquisitive and hungry. So in order to stop them getting into the bait box, the box to put the baits in had to be very, very intricately designed, that it was only openable by pigs. It's a really remarkable piece of development, and I haven't heard any more about how widely it's being used. But the great thing about it is it's completely humane. Pigs, of course, will gorge themselves on something that they're very happy to eat, and peanut butter has to be one of the tastiest things that anybody could ever, ever offer them. And because the sodium nitrite actually creates kind of anemia in the pigs, where their red blood cells can't carry oxygen to vital organs. So as a result of stuffing themselves, the pigs will just go and lie down and go to sleep. And from the sleeping state, the toxin is so deadly to them that they will simply stop receiving oxygen to vital organs and they will die. With no pain, no panic, no great sort of difficulty for themselves or anybody else. It's a completely natural process. And the great thing about it is because they run in these great big family groups, pigs, of course, are extremely intelligent. So if you give them something that they can learn about and avoid, you lose your effective advantage. But by giving them enough in a single fantastic feed to get the whole lot of them, let them all come and completely stuff themselves silly, they will all lie down, go to sleep and die, which would mean that you have no pigs learning of anything that can cause them any problems, because going to sleep feels like a completely natural process. So they don't have any chance to realise that there's something fearsome and frightening and dangerous about this poison. It's a remarkable piece of stuff. You can still find it on ABC iView, and it's really well and truly worth a look. And I think there's more need for praise of people who've got that level of ability to ferret out those kinds of little tiny details that make the pigs, for example, in this case, make the pigs so terribly susceptible to that very particular poison, which apparently doesn't actually present much of a danger to anything else. And the excellent design of the bait box, of course, means nothing else can get in there. So a very remarkable piece of development. 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
10: Hello there, I'm Sean Bindley. A so-called ISIS bride that had been barred from Australia has now been given a permit to come home. Michael Packey reports.
11: The woman had been stuck in a Syrian camp for almost a decade, but was unable to return to Australia as she posed a security risk and was subject to a temporary exclusion order. The federal government says it's now lifted the order on legal advice and has issued her with a permit to come back, along with her daughter. Home Affairs Minister Tony Burke has told the ABC she'll be heavily monitored.
12: Where she lives, where she works, where she studies.
11: The opposition's James Patterson says the woman, along with dozens of others with ISIS links, should not have been allowed back into Australia.
13: The Albanese government is not doing everything they can to protect our country by keeping these people out of it.
11: Once the woman leaves Syria, there'll be no other Australians in the Al Roj camp. Michael Packey, Canberra.
10: South Australia has detected its first case of H5 bird flu. The infected petrel was found on Knights Beach at Port Elliot. The migratory bird is the third confirmed case now in Australia, with two others in Western Australia. Dr. Carol Booth from the Invasive Species Council says if bird flu spreads, it won't just affect birds.
14: This is unprecedented, and it could be the biggest and most complex wildlife emergency that Australia has ever faced. One of the species at great risk from bird flu is the Australian sea lion, most of which live in Australia.
10: An egg farmer in Western Australia's southwest says he's preparing for the spread of the strain of bird flu after a suspected carrier was found in the Quindalup area. Samples from a southern giant petrel found on the beach have been sent for further testing, with confirmation expected within the next day or two. Gavin McLeod's egg farm is just 20 kilometres away. He says he started building shelters for his birds.
15: Being a pasteurised farm, which is the most exposed, where the birds are out every day, all day, we've only got trailers. We'll have to build enclosures that extend out past our trailers, which we're in the process of doing, to make sure that the native birds can't get to them or to their feed and keep doing what we're doing as far as trying to build up their immune resistance.
10: New South Wales police could be given permanent knife-wanding powers following a successful trial. The state government will today introduce a bill to make the powers permanent and broaden where and for how long they can be used. Police Minister Yasmin Catley says knife crime has changed too many lives, including those of Brett and Belinda Beasley, who campaigned for the creation of Jack's Law.
16: We know the results of what happened to their son Jack, and we don't want other families to have to go through those tragedies.
10: Been a horror night on Queensland roads, with one death and three people fighting for life after separate crashes. Lachlan Gray reports.
17: Police are investigating a fiery crash that killed a driver in the Darling Downs. A car and a tip truck crashed in Linford last night, with emergency responders arriving to find both vehicles alight. A 72-year-old man died at the scene. The truck driver, a 48-year-old man, was taken to hospital in a potentially life-threatening condition. Elsewhere, a woman is fighting for life after a two-vehicle crash in Mount Kynoch. Paramedics attended the New England Highway around midnight to reports of entrapment. The woman was taken to Toowoomba Hospital with significant leg injuries. And in Logan, a pedestrian was struck by a vehicle on the Mount Lindsay Highway around 7 o'clock. She sustained multiple life-threatening injuries and was transported to the Princess Alexandra Hospital. Lachlan Gray, Brisbane.
10: This is Air News. AFL News, the Lions are bracing for tonight's Thursday night Gabba blockbuster against the Swans. Brisbane enter round 16 on a two-game streak against the second-place Sydney. Meanwhile, Brody Majacek says he feared he wouldn't be able to walk again after fracturing his neck in a tackle on the King's birthday. The Melbourne forward revealing he heard a massive crack during the tackle. And former Carlton coach Michael Voss admits seeing the Blues excel since his departure has been difficult to watch at times. The Blues have won five games in a row since Voss resigned, with a 1-8 record this season. Voss says he isn't jealous of interim coach Josh Fraser's success.
18: Some of it's difficult to watch because you're not there, because, I mean, the reality is that you've invested 5 years of, you know, your time, your effort, sweat, blood, tears, all those sorts of things into that particular group. So, but on another level, it's hugely rewarding.
10: And West Coast Fever captain Jess Anstis says they'll aim to capitalise on turnovers in Saturday's Super Netball preliminary final against the Vixen in Melbourne. The winner of Saturday's game goes into the grand final against the Adelaide Thunderbirds.
19: Once you get the intercepts, being able to convert them, that's something that we've actually been lacking a fair bit in the weeks leading in, so that's been a huge focus for us, is being able to reward the intercepts and reward it down the other end and really put that scoreboard pressure on the other team.
10: And in cricket, England captain Ben Stokes has apologised.
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9: It's 8 minutes past 11 and the temperature in the Shoalhaven is 13 degrees. Feels like a little less, generally speaking, but 13 is what the thermometers are saying. Your body might need an extra jumper or two if it's telling you that you're a little bit colder than 13 degrees. Elsewhere, we've got 15 in Albion Park and Kiama, and also Batemans Bay, so the Shoalhaven's a little bit cooler than areas to the north and south. Warmer, however, than up on the hills. Mossvale's got 9 and Sassafras 10 at the moment. The week ahead is showery, so it's not going to get very different from this anytime very soon, it would appear. We've got 5 millimetres of rain today and tomorrow, and some on Saturday for the areas to the south, more on Sunday, and then there's showers into the week. We might get a little bit of a break for some of Monday, but then the showers are returning, so more of the wet stuff, it seems. Mostly only 5 millimetres a day. There doesn't seem to be much more in it. It's not going to get crazy or anything, just sort of damp and grey and cold. That's what it is at this time of the year. The UV index is, of course, low. The fire danger rating, well, there isn't one for the next 4 days. The daytime temperature range for Nowra, daytime maximums are between 15 and 19 this week, and nighttime minimum of 7 to 9. Ulladulla, you've got daytime maximum temperatures of 14 to 18, and your nighttime, not so chilly, 10 to 13. The sun rose this morning at 7:06. It'll set tonight at 4:55. What am I doing? That's right. I must have been reading something else before. These numbers don't look familiar. Last light, 5:23. I'm Jane. 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And on the internet, you can find us and stream us on the front page of our website at shoalhavenfm.org.au. Let's start this hour with the Walk of Life from Dire Straits.

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0: gentle and sweet, wasn't it? That's Southern Suns with You Were There.
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0: this,
1: Maurer.
0: Making sure it doesn't disappear on me. Walk of Life from Dire Straits at the top of the hour. The end of last hour, we had All Too Well from Taylor Swift, who apparently is getting married shortly, and Many Rivers to Cross from Tony Childs. Now, for those of us watching the increasing number of electric vehicles on our roads and wondering when we're going to see evidence of that moving into the larger rolling stuff on the roads, the website The Driven announces that the New South Wales government is going to spend $6.5 billion, big numbers, $6.5 billion on new electric

on a transport affordability package that will support a $100 reduction in the cost of private vehicle registration, dropping the weekly toll cap down to $50 and holding public transport fares at their current rate. The $6.5 billion spend will fund new electric buses and build and update bus depots where they can be charged, helping to reduce the state's reliance on foreign fuels and revive the domestic bus manufacturing sector. Hooray! What good news. The state has been building out and expanding. My website page just updated. It's come back now. The state has been building out an expanding fleet of electric buses for several years now, backed by the government's Zero Emission Buses Scheme, which aims to transition the state's over 8,000 diesel and gas public transport buses to zero emission technology. It is unclear just how many electric buses are currently already in operation across Sydney. However, as of August 2025, there were more than 220 already in operation, with another 921 that the Labor government has purchased since the March 2023 election. The state has also begun converting its bus depots to supporting the number of electric buses in its fleet. In September of 2025, the Brookvale depot became the first of Sydney's 11 bus depots to be fitted out for charging electric buses. Electricity for the Brookvale depot is expected to be provided by renewable energy, including a new 250 kilowatt rooftop solar system, which is already covering current operational needs. Construction also began in May on Sydney's first purpose-built electric bus depot, located at Macquarie Park in Sydney's north, which will charge and operate 150 electric buses. The depot will feature both standard 75 kilowatt and fast 150 kilowatt plug-in chargers and will employ 160 staff, including drivers, maintenance workers and administration personnel. Okay, so if you wondered when we were going to start doing something like that, it looks like it's already kind of rolling out and we just have to sit back and wait until we start to see them on our roads down here. There was a trial some years ago with an electric bus, and as far as I know, it went well. But then, from there, not much. So nice to know that it's happening somewhere. And of course, once you start, just like the normal car fleet, once you start getting these kinds of things into circulation, there will become used models available for smaller bus operators to purchase and run. So this is how it starts. Good to know that somebody has kicked the ball off.

Don McLean with And I Love You So. Before that, we had Southern Suns with You Were There and Walk of Life from Dire Straits at the top of the hour. It's an article in The Conversation, just to finish on something a little bit light. Generational conflict has been around forever. Just ask the ancients. If you've got a 15-year-old somewhere in your life and you occasionally feel like, that's to do with 15-year-olds. That's just how that is. It turns out that even several thousands of years ago, this sentiment was still being experienced, even back then. The article is by Constantine, can't see his name, Panagiotis. He is a lecturer in classics and ancient history at the University of Western Australia. I think he's got a bit of a sense of humour. This is quite a light article. It is the law of human life and of human nature that a new generation is ever coming forth, said the Roman statesman Cicero. His view was echoed by the poet Simonides de Chios, of Chios, in the 5th and 6th century BCE. As the generation of leaves, so is that of men. The metaphor was a simple one. One day we're full of life, green and fresh, but as soon as we start to wither and die, fresh leaves will be taking our place, and they too will fall in their time, only to be replaced by new leaves. In the ancient world, there were many different views about the relationship between younger and older generations. Greeks and Roman texts reveal that, just like today, generational conflict was rife. At the same time, however, ancient texts also suggest ways the young and old can profitably get along, a message that is perhaps needed for our times. In ancient times, there were many causes of generational conflict. One was that the old sensed things were changing in ways contrary to their hopes and wishes. See, nothing new under the sun. The Roman comic playwright Caecilius described the feelings of an old man watching and reflecting on the new generations coming up. In a play whose title is unknown, the old man is exasperated and frustrated and decides to complain. Old age, if you bring no further other defects with you when you come, this one's enough. By living long enough, a man sees much he doesn't want to. I'm sure we've all heard somebody say something like that. Another source of conflict was the young felt society had been ruined by the previous generation. For this reason, the young had little hope of making way within that society for themselves. The Roman poet Horace, for example, criticised his parents' generation with these harsh words. Our father's age, worse than our grandfather's, gave birth to us, an inferior breed who will in due course produce still more degenerate offspring. He's a positive chappy, isn't he? The most extensive ancient attempt to explain the causes of generational conflict is supplied by Aristotle. According to Aristotle, conflicts between young and old can partly be attributed to the different characters people have when they are young and old. The young, Aristotle tells us, are, now get this list, this is a real laundry list of characteristics. The young are lustful, changeable in their desires, passionate, hot-tempered, impulsive, ambitious, simple-natured, hot-blooded, and inexperienced. What could go wrong? All their errors are due to excess and vehemence. He argued, they think they know everything and confidently affirm it, and this is the cause of their excess in everything. If they do wrong, it is due to insolence, not wickedness. The young, said Aristotle, are fond of laughter and therefore witty, for wit is cultured insolence. The old, on the other hand, are positive about nothing. They are, according to Aristotle, lacking in energy, hesitant about everything, maliciously negative-minded, selfish and excessively suspicious. They are not generous, he claimed, for property is one of those necessaries, and at the same time they know from experience how hard it is to get and how easy to lose. That's a note for today, isn't it? Moreover, they are cowardly and inclined to anticipate evil. So he says, old people live in memory rather than in hope, for the life that remains to them is short. But what is past is long, and hope belongs to the future, memory to the past. They are incessantly talking of the past because they take pleasure in recollection.
Aristotle thinks this conflict of character is at least partially responsible for some generational conflict within society, but balance is afforded by the middle-aged, whose characters preserve the due mean between the young and the old. To be middle-aged is to combine all the advantages that youth and old age possess separately. Excesses and defects are replaced with due moderation and fitness. So what do the young owe the old? In ancient Greek and Roman society, the traditional expectation was reverence towards one's parents and elders. As early as the 6th century BCE in Greece, care for elder relatives was enshrined in law. Mistreatment of parents, which included failure to feed and house one's father and mother, had strict penalties and often resulted in jail time. Among the Romans, fathers had complete legal control over their sons and daughters through the power of patria potestas. This included the right to inflict capital punishment, yeah, not corporal punishment, capital punishment on children. This power only ceased on the father's death or when a daughter was married, by which time I suppose that responsibility was handed to her husband. A prominent source of generational conflict was the feeling among older generations that young people no longer showed older people any respect. I bet we've all heard that before. This point is brought up by the Greek comic playwright Aristophanes in his play Clouds. One of the characters gives a list of things young people do that irritate older people, including failing to offer their seats to elders and behaving rudely towards their parents. For the ancient Greeks and Romans, one of the expectations people had about older members of the population, who controlled the majority of the wealth and had the most political influence, is that they would maintain social stability by making sensible political decisions and enacting sensible laws. Generational conflict increased in times when older generations failed to manage political affairs well. During the turmoil of the Peloponnesian War between Athens and Sparta, which ended in Athens' disastrous defeat, the younger generations of Athenians became increasingly disobedient towards the older generations. This was largely because of a sense that political affairs had been mismanaged. the Greek philosopher Thrasymachus of Chalcedon gave an oration in which he criticised older generations for their failures of governance, implying this was the main reason why young people were starting to dissent. At a time when we must obey others as rulers but must suffer the consequences ourselves, he argued, it becomes necessary for the young to speak up. Mitigating generational conflict is not an easy thing to do, but the Greeks and Romans did have a suggestion about how to achieve some kind of generational harmony. Their advice was to focus on reason and rational debate. People should use reason to determine collectively what is good and best for all, and people of all generations should be encouraged to put reason and the common good above their personal interests. As the Greek orator Socrates said in his oration, Archidamus, older people do not always know what is best, and younger people are not always wrong. Thus, decisions need to be based on shared deliberation and the use of reason, as it is not by the number of our years that we differ in wisdom from one another, but by our natural endowments and by our cultivation of them. Idealistic words, but ones worth remembering in our own time of fractured generational relations. After all, the young will eventually become the old, at which point they too will complain that the world is going downhill and that nobody listens anymore and that the next generation has forgotten the basic rules of civilization, such as giving up one's seat, not talking back and not spending so much time on whatever alarming new technology replaces TikTok. Clearly, the ancient evidence does not offer a simple solution to generational conflict. This article, if you want to find it, and it is good for a bit of a chuckle, is by Constantine Panagiris, and it's in The Conversation. So if you can go to your search engine, you should be able to search for that. Let me see. What have we got coming up for you now? Let's have the Hawking Brothers. I think that's a nice way to go at this point of the day. This is Catfish John.

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0: Well, I've just had a talk to Patrick in the Milton studio. Patrick's coming forward with the news. After the news, he's going to be with 2 hours of Say It With Music. He's flying solo today, but that's completely fine. He knows what to do and he's fully in charge down there. And I'll be back with you next week, Wednesday and Thursday, with Community Access on Triple UFM 92.3 in the north of the Shoalhaven, 104.5 in the centre, 99.7 in the south. 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Dolly Parton to finish there. Baby, I'm burning. Before that, we had Call Me from Blondie, Song and Dance Man from Mike McClellan, and Catfish John, way back there from the lovely, wonderful Hawking Brothers. Talk to you next week. Stay tuned for Patrick with Say It With Music on Triple UFM.
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2: Hello there, I'm Sean Bindley. A so-called ISIS bride that had been barred from Australia has now been given a permit to come home. Michael Packey reports.
3: The woman had been stuck in a Syrian camp for almost a decade, but was unable to return to Australia as she posed a security risk and was subject to a temporary exclusion order. The federal government says it's now lifted the order on legal advice and has issued her with a permit to come back, along with her daughter. Home Affairs Minister Tony Burke has told the ABC she'll be heavily monitored.
4: Where she lives, where she works, where she studies.
3: The opposition's James Patterson says the woman, along with dozens of others with ISIS links, should not have been allowed back into Australia.
5: The Albanese government is not doing everything they can to protect our country by keeping these people out of it.
3: Once the woman leaves Syria, there'll be no other Australians in the Al Roj camp. Michael Packey, Canberra.
2: South Australia has detected its first case of H5 bird flu. The infected petrel was found on Knights Beach at Port Elliot. The migratory bird is the third confirmed case now in Australia, with two others in Western Australia. Dr. Carol Booth from the Invasive Species Council says if bird flu spreads, it won't just affect birds.
6: This is unprecedented, and it could be the biggest and most complex wildlife emergency that Australia has ever faced. One of the species at great risk from bird flu is the Australian sea lion, most of which live in Australia.
2: An egg farmer in Western Australia's southwest says he's preparing for the spread of the strain of bird flu after a suspected carrier was found in the Quindalup area. Samples from a southern giant petrel found on the beach have been sent for further testing, with confirmation expected within the next day or two. Gavin McLeod's egg farm is just 20 kilometres away. He says he started building shelters for his birds.
7: Being a pasteurised farm, which is the most exposed, where the birds are out every day, all day, we've only got trailers. We'll have to build enclosures that extend out past our trailers, which we're in the process of doing, to make sure that the native birds can't get to them or to their feed, and keep doing what we're doing as far as trying to build up their immune resistance.
2: New South Wales police could be given permanent knife-wanding powers following a successful trial. The state government will today introduce a bill to make the powers permanent and broaden where and for how long they can be used. Police Minister Yasmin Catley says knife crime has changed too many lives, including those of Brett and Belinda Beasley, who campaigned for the creation of Jack's Law.
8: We know the results of what happened to their son Jack, and we don't want other families to have to go through those tragedies.
2: Been a horror night on Queensland roads, with one death and three people fighting for life after separate crashes. Lachlan Gray reports.
9: Police are investigating a fiery crash that killed a driver in the Darling Downs. A car and a tip truck crashed in Linford last night, with emergency responders arriving to find both vehicles alight. A 72-year-old man died at the scene. The truck driver, a 48-year-old man, was taken to hospital in a potentially life-threatening condition. Elsewhere, a woman is fighting for life after a two-vehicle crash in Mount Kynoch. Paramedics attended the New England Highway around midnight to reports of entrapment. The woman was taken to Toowoomba Hospital with significant leg injuries. And in Logan, a pedestrian was struck by a vehicle on the Mount Lindsay Highway around 7 o'clock. She sustained multiple life-threatening injuries and was transported to the Princess Alexandra Hospital. Lachlan Gray, Brisbane.
2: This is Air News. AFL News, the Lions are bracing for tonight's Thursday night Gabba blockbuster against the Swans. Brisbane enter round 16 on a two-game streak against the second-place Sydney. Meanwhile, Brodie Meyercheck says he feared he wouldn't be able to walk again after fracturing his neck in a tackle on the King's birthday. The Melbourne forward revealing he heard a massive crack during the tackle. And former Carlton coach Michael Voss admits seeing the Blues excel since his departure has been difficult to watch at times. The Blues have won 5 games in a row since Voss resigned, with a 1-8 record this season. Voss says he isn't jealous of interim coach Josh Fraser's success.
10: Some it's difficult to watch because you're not there, because, I mean, the reality is that you've invested 5 years of, you know, your time, your effort, sweat, blood, tears, all those sorts of things into that particular group. So, but on another level, it's hugely rewarding.
2: And West Coast Fever captain Jess Anstis says they'll aim to capitalise on turnovers in Saturday's Super Netball preliminary final against the Vixen in Melbourne. The winner of Saturday's game goes into the grand final against the Adelaide Thunderbirds.
11: Once you get the intercepts, being able to convert them, that's something that we've actually been lacking a fair bit in the weeks leading in, so that's been a huge focus for us, is being able to reward the intercepts and reward it down the other end and really put that scoreboard pressure on the other team.
2: And in cricket, England captain Ben Stokes has apologised.
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12: Hello everyone, good afternoon to you all. Let's have a look at the weather. Cloudy day with a chance of showers, 90% chance of showers. We've had a few down this way, but there's not a lot of rain around, actually. Somewhere between 1 to 5 mils are expected. The winds are light during the day, round about from the southwest, between 7 to 11 kilometres per hour. The fire rating, as you would imagine, is zero, and the UV index is low. If you're up early this morning, this is first light at 6:39, and the sun rose at 8 minutes after 7. Well, I'll give you some more details. Not a lot to tell you about the rest of the weekend, actually, but anyway, we'll do that after the news at 1 o'clock. In the meantime, stand by for episode number 554 of Saved with Music with Patrick today. Thank you, Jane, for your program today. Very interesting segment on how to how they are getting rid of the peaks, the wild peaks. Had a bit of a chat with Jane about some early experiences that I encountered growing up in Bathurst. Anyway, Grace, I hope you are listening, because I was able to locate that theme for the cereal that your family and your brothers and sisters used to do when no talk was allowed. So here it is to commence our program today. All I'm going to do is find it, and I have. Enjoy. Hope the memories come flooding back.

0: That was Herbie Albert and his Tijuana Brass with some Lollipops and Roses. It wouldn't go too bad now, eh? Coming up in the program today, we go under the covers shortly for three songs, four actually, today. One of them I want you to turn your old wireless right up. Then, courtesy of some lovely friends who we visited, an old workmate of mine, Brian and Helen, got a separate little segment about Cupid. Hey, look what I found. And you asked for it. And in music history today, particularly in the Departure Lounge, we celebrate the lyrics composed by a fellow by the name of Johnny Mercer. And we've got about six or seven songs of him. Also, Bootle O'Brien, who co-wrote 25 songs with his wife, Felice, a couple of songs from them as well. So, all that in store for you between now and 2 o'clock today. 44221 05 is the telephone number here. Give us a bell if you wish. In the meantime, please enjoy Under the Covers with me. Good day to be under the covers too. Aaron Neville from 1970 and Margaret from 1963 and the Blue Diamonds from 77. After that, I'll come back and tell you the final one.
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6: Okay, our first couple of Under the Covers, and Margaret there from 63 with Mr. Wonderful, Peggy Lee, of course, and Julie London had huge hits with that, and Aaron Neville with I Believe, for many, maybe Frankie Lane, probably a lot of others as well. Now, as I said before, get ready to turn up the old wireless, okay? And to you, Grace, thank you for your call. Pleased that you got that, and also

play it again later. I'm going to try anyway. The Royal Scots Pipes and Drums Band were with their version of Amazing Grace. Now it's 25 and a bit after midday with Patrick and program number 554 of Say It With Music. Just quick little story here. A week or two ago, I had the pleasure of catching up with a colleague of mine that I work with up in Queensland, in Brisbane and the Gold Coast and elsewhere in the late 70s. Lovely to see Brian and his wife, Helen, and we spent a good day talking about the old days as you normally do with those sort of things. And just one little thing come up, I won't mag on for too much, but we got to talking and they said how they met. And one of their aunties, who was some sort of a matchmaker, I'm told, she thought that they should become an item, as one would say, and encourage them to do so, which eventually ended up in them getting married. They now have a couple of lovely children, and we were just talking about matchmaking, whatever thing, and they said, you know, maybe she played Cupid. So I said, what are you talking about? And we had a bit of a chat. The description of Cupid is he's the god of desire, love, attraction, and affection. Anyone shot by Cupid's arrow is filled with an uncontrollable desire. Perhaps we should leave it at that. Anyway, they said, why don't you use this for a segment on your radio show? I said, all right, this is probably the way it all starts.

Wow, started something here. That was Bobby Morrow from 61 with Cupid Heavy 2. Prior to that, Connie Francis from 58, Stupid Cupid, and Sam, of course, with the original from 1961, Cupid. Now, I've been taken to task here. Lois, Poppy, Felicity, and my sister Barbara said, what were you doing when you were growing up? Were you asleep? Of course there were matchmakers. In most families, there were matchmakers. Ah, dear. All right. Well, okay. Well, that must have been. I'm not quite sure whether anyone ever tried it with me, but anyway, they probably wouldn't have achieved much success, I wouldn't think. But anyway, thank you for ringing all you guys, and glad you are enjoying the show. A bit of a laugh too at some of the things that if you're hit by the arrow, what can happen to you? Well, I'm going to finish it all off with the last say by saying, well, no matter what the matchmakers and Cupid, what he does and what he doesn't do, I think this is the end result.

thank you to Brian and Helen for bringing that to us. It opened up a little bit of a Pandora's box down there, guys. And they're sitting back on their balcony now up at Main Beach on the beautiful Gold Coast enjoying something. Well, good luck to you. I'd love to see you both again. Look forward to talking to you shortly. What is it? It's 12:40 here with Patrick this afternoon. Say it with music. Time now to have a look at what I found during the week. First of all, from 1971, Anne Murray and Glen Campbell combined singing a couple of songs together. Wonderful. Della Ray from 65, Roger Whittaker with something that I hadn't heard of before, then April Stevens, and finally, Joe Stafford from 1953. I hope you enjoy this. So

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country, the beautiful Isle of Somewhere. April Stevens from 64. How could Red Riding Hood been so very good? Yes. Roger Whittaker, that was an unusual little one, wasn't it? He recorded it in 1975, a thing called Bottle Tops. Shouldn't leave them lying around, no way. Della Ree with It's My Face, and that unusual number, it was a hit in 1971, actually. Anne Murray and Glen Campbell combining with I Say a Little Prayer for You by Anne, and Glen singing By the Time I Get to Phoenix. Well, I give up. There was obviously a lot of matchmaking going on. A couple of stories which I'd love to I'd love to put the air, but no. I mightn't get away from you safely if I do. Ah, dear. All right. Now, well, it's about 4.5 minutes to the news, so let's hear a bit of Pee Wee Hunt and then a little bit more of the pipes and drums of the Royal Scots Band. Now, where are we? Over here, right? Okay, I'll be back to give you the weather.

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1: I'm Mark Dransfield. Australia's jobless rate has dropped marginally over the past month, with 40,000 people joining the workforce. More from Federal Politics Editor Michael Packey.
2: New data from the Bureau of Statistics shows the unemployment rate fell slightly in May and now sits at 4.4%. 35,000 part-time jobs were created over the past month, while only 5,000 are full-time positions. The result keeps Australia's jobless rate at a 50-year low, complicating the Reserve Bank's thinking when it comes to interest rates, given inflation remains at the higher end of expectations. On a state-by-state basis, Queensland businesses are hiring the most workers, Tasmania and Western Australia the least. Unemployment in other jurisdictions remains steady. Michael Packey, Canberra.
1: The Federal Opposition says the government has some explaining to do after granting a woman with Islamic State links a permit to return to Australia from Syria. The government argues it had legal advice suggesting a temporary exclusion order could no longer remain in place. Shadow Home Affairs Minister John O'Dunham says the law needs to be strengthened.
3: They applied a temporary exclusion order under this regime, which they said could last up to 2 years and would protect us from the individual that this order was applied to. This person's applied for a permit and the minister says the law says I must issue it. That means the laws are weak. The laws were held up as strong. The laws clearly are weak and need revisiting.
1: A teenager accused of planning a terror attack on politicians in Brisbane has been found not guilty. The 17-year-old was accused of researching and testing homemade explosives to allegedly attack former opposition leader Peter Dutton and other conservative politicians at the city's Labor Day march in 2024. But after deliberating for more than a day, the Brisbane Supreme Court jury found the boy not guilty. The strongest earthquakes to hit Venezuela in more than a century have caused buildings to collapse in the capital, Caracas. Extensive damage and casualties are expected after the 7.1 and 7.5 magnitude quakes struck at shallow depths of 13 and 10 kilometres. The BBC's Will Grant reports from Caracas.
4: We know that several buildings have been badly damaged. I've been speaking to one journalist who was inside quite a high-rise building at the time. She had to go down the stairs with her elderly mother as things were falling off the bookshelves and the neighbours were spilling out onto the streets. There is belief that entire buildings have been damaged, but we don't have a handle, nor have the authorities released any information on just how extensive that damage is yet.
1: Australia's housing market is entering a more complex phase. Perth is set to see a 7% rise in house prices over the next financial year, with Brisbane and Adelaide also predicted to experience growth. Prices in Sydney, Melbourne and Canberra are projected to fall between 2-6%. Domain Chief Economist Dr. Nicola Powell says the Perth market is still on its own path.
5: It pretty much outperforms every single capital city. The core thing to remember is that we are expecting prices to rise at that slower rate, but it does mean that we are forecasting new record high house and unit prices by the end of next financial year.
1: Checking the Aussie share market, the All Ords is down 40 points at 89.72. One Australian dollar is buying around 69 US cents. This is Air News. Mitch Moses will line up for his 250th NRL game tonight when the Eels take on the Rabbitohs to kick off round 17. More from Sarah Patterson.
6: Parramatta's gun halfback and star playmaker returns to the fold from State of Origin duty to notch up the milestone at Sydney's CommBank Stadium. And whilst the Eels' premiership drought is set to continue for another year, they can still take down a few tall poppies. The Rabbitohs currently sit seventh on the ladder and just one win outside the top four. A victory against the Eels tonight is crucial ahead of next week's tough assignment against ladder leaders Penrith. Sarah Patterson, S Sport.
1: AFL, and Sydney has swung a selection surprise with Peter Laddams named to partner Brody Grundy in the ruck against Brisbane tonight. And the final matches in groups B and C in the FIFA World Cup 2026 were completed earlier today. Switzerland beat Canada 2-1 to top group B, with the Canadians finishing second. Bosnia-Herzegovina's 3-1 win over Qatar saw it finish third, and with 4 points will almost certainly progress to the round of 32. Vinicius Junior scored twice for Brazil Brazil as it defeated Scotland 3-0 to top Group C. Morocco finished as runner-up, coming from behind twice to beat Haiti 4-2. Scotland finished third with 3 points, but will need results in other games to go its way to avoid elimination. Australian Independent Radio News.
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7: Okay, a quick look at the weather for the few days, for the rest of the weekend. Pretty well similar to today down this way anyway. What's it say? On Friday, showers increasing, but the amount of rain about the same. The temperature range is 11 to 15 and at Nowra 7 to 17. A bit cool up there in the morning now. Saturday, a possible shower. 10 to 15, again, only 1 to 5 mils. 10 to 15 and Nowra 7 to 16. And on Sunday, a possible shower. Same amount of rain forecast roughly. Temperature ranges 11 to 15 and at Nowra 8 to 17. So pretty well what you see today is what you're going to get for the next few days. But not to worry, it's winter and it's good. I don't mind a bit of the cold weather. I'm sure you don't either as well. Okay, time now to get into the second hour of Say It With Music with Patrick today. The program coming to you live and local from the Milton studios of Shoalhaven Community Radio, Triple UFM. I don't know if any of you watch a great series on cable television called The Last of the Summer Wine. It's been on a few times and now I think the repeats are on again for the 33rd time. Still watch occasionally. Here is the great theme from that show from composer Ronnie Hazelhurst, backed up by his orchestra.

couple of the stars on that show appear occasionally. A Captain Peacock from Are You Being Served? And Blakey, the bus man from On the Buses. really good. Right, time now to have a look at You Ask For It for today. Bubbles, you're still on the Hello songs, okay? From 65, Ronnie Dove. Yep, Hello Pretty Girl. For Lois and Clark, first time I played Kelly Marie here, from 78, Make Love to Me. Joe Stafford sang that. May not be the same song. For you, Tom, John D. Loudermilk from 63, The Guitar Player, Her and Him. And finally, for Mick and Sophie from 53, great number, the song from the Moulin Rouge from Percy Faith with the vocal by Felicia Sanders. Here we go.

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asked for it today. And at bang on 25 minutes after one with Patrick Saint with music on Triple UFM. Now, time for music history. We'll look at two arrivals first of all. A fellow by the name of Clint Warwick was born on this day in 1940. He was a member of a group called the Moody Blues. And Carly Simon was born on this day in 1943. So we have a number here from the Moody Blues and also Carly. We'll just get the right little...

8:32 here on Triple UFM. Now, just having a look at history, just put the music aside for a little bit. It was on this day, the 25th of June, 1950, that North Korea invaded South Korea. The war going to the 27th of July, 1953. So you might as well say for 3 years. A couple of days later, on the 27th of June, 1950, the then President, US President Harry Truman, ordered the US forces to aid South Korea, and of course Australia became involved shortly after. Up until the end of the conflict in 1953, Australia suffered 340 deaths, 1,200 were injured and wounded, and there were 30 prisoners of war taken. Need we say no more. Passing away on this day in 2009, pardon me, was Michael Jackson. Michael passed away at the age of 50. Also passing away on this day in 1976, this man composed at least 48 songs, probably more. He also had a great orchestra, and I've got a selection of the songs today. His name is Johnny Mercer, and we'll play the first three. So I've got six or seven to play. So we'll play Ray Charles, Dinah Washington, and the Andrews Sisters, and then we'll come back for some more.

The Andrews Sisters with the strip poker, Donna Washington, I Thought About You, and the Ray Charles, Come Rain or Shine. 1:43, we'll continue on now with the music of Johnny Mercer, Rick Nelson, Georgia Gibbs, and Norrie Paramore and his orchestra. There we go.

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Okay, I've got to cut things a little bit short. As usual, I'm running a little late. A couple more songs that Johnny Mercer wrote were Days of Wine and Roses, Summer Wind, Moon River, P.S. I Love You, and You Must Have Been a Beautiful Baby. Wacko, only pretty good. We're going to finish up today with a couple of songs that were written by Bootle O'Brien and his wife Felice. I did have Bird Dog in, but I'm not going to have a chance to get there. So we'll finish up with a song from Al Martino, and finally, a Floyd Kramer number that the great John Laws used to complete his program. No, Ray Hadley, it was, used to finish up his program with. So I'll take this opportunity now of wishing you a pleasant week. I shall look forward to talking to you again next Thursday at midday for another 2 hours of Save With Music. Thank you all today, particularly for your input regarding matchmaking. I learned a few things today, let me tell you. Okay, so said last week, pardon me, be good. If you can't be good, be careful. God bless you all. Bye.

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1: I'm Mark Dransfield. One of Australia's peak spy agencies says it's ready for the return of another so-called ISIS bride. The woman had been subject to a temporary exclusion order because she posed a security risk. However, the federal government claims it's been forced to revoke the order on legal grounds and has granted the woman a permit to return home. ASIO Director General Mike Burgess says she'll be subject to strict monitoring.
2: I am comfortable that my agency is absolutely ready to do what we need to do, and that's using the full capabilities and laws available to us to ensure any threats that person represents are managed effectively from the security services point of view, and we work closely with police in doing so.
1: A teenager accused of planning a terror attack on politicians in Brisbane has learnt his fate. Georgia Condek has details.
3: The 17-year-old was accused of researching and testing homemade explosives to allegedly attack former opposition leader Peter Dutton and other Conservative politicians at the city's Labor Day march in 2024. He was charged with one count of committing acts done in preparation for or planning terrorist offences between March 23rd and July 29th. During the seven-day trial, the court heard the boy was inspired by American mass murderer known as the Unabomber, Ted Kaczynski, and had an unhealthy obsession with bombs, Hitler and Nazi Germany. But after deliberating for more than a day, the Brisbane Supreme Court jury found the boy not guilty. Georgia Condek, Brisbane.
1: A magnitude 7.1 earthquake has rocked the Venezuelan capital of Caracas. It's brought down buildings and buckled roads. A state of emergency has been declared and authorities are warning of high casualties. The Australian economy has added 40,000 jobs over the past month, but most of them are part-time. New data shows the unemployment rate has dropped slightly to 4.4% in May. Queensland created the most jobs, while fewer businesses hired workers in Tasmania and Western Australia. Banks are being warned that next-generation AI may be able to bust their cybersecurity. Lee Harrison explains.
4: The banking regulator wants our big lenders to share access to their most sophisticated cybersecurity tools with smaller banks as next-generation AI starts to roll out. The Financial Review says the Australian Prudential Regulation Authority fears we're entering a dangerous period for cybersecurity, especially with the advent of AI models such as Anthropic's Mythos. Anthropic says it won't publicly release Mythos, given that it can detect unknown security flaws, putting the whole financial system at risk. Instead, the company is preparing to expand a project, giving Australian banks enough time to patch weaknesses before similar models get into the hands of criminals. Lee Harrison, Air News.
1: And an Australian man has broken the Guinness World Record for the loudest shout. Joseph McGrail Baitup is the official town crier for Canberra and Queanbeyan. The 58-year-old says he's surprised by the coverage of his achievement.
5: Oh, I can't believe the press I'm getting on this. It's so ridiculous for something so silly, and I'm internationally known right now.
1: This is Air News. South Africa has qualified for the knockout stages of the FIFA World Cup for the first time by beating South Korea 1-0 to finish second in Group A. Mexico topped the group with maximum points after defeating Czechia 3-0. Switzerland beat Canada 2-1 to win Group B, with the Canadians finishing second, while Bosnia and Herzegovina had a 3-1 win over Qatar. Morocco came from behind twice to beat Haiti 4-2 and finished second in Group C behind Brazil after its 3-0 win against Scotland. With 4 points, Bosnia and Herzegovina will almost certainly qualify as one of the best third-place sides, while South Korea and Scotland will depend on other results. Turning to AFL, and Melbourne star Brody Majacek has spoken of his fear after having his neck broken in a horror tackle against Collingwood. Majacek is facing a lengthy period of recovery after hearing a crack and losing feeling throughout his body.
6: So your thoughts go to, I'm going to be in not be able to walk for the rest of my life, and I think I played out scenarios in my head pretty quickly of what life would be like with a family as well.
1: Tonight the Lions host the Swans. NRL and South Sydney coach Wayne Bennett is calling on his team to make a statement in tonight's clash with Parramatta. Meantime, the Broncos have signed veteran Knights centre Dane Gagai for next season. Gagai's played 328 NRL games after debuting doing with the Broncos in 2011. Australian Independent Radio News.
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8: Yeah, what about me, Big K? Barry Backbeat Surf Reporter. I'm the best surf reporter on the South Coast.
7: 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And Tommy Rott comes in about 10 to 4. For a bit of a pricey.
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1: I'm Mark Dransfield. The federal government's made a further change to its tax reforms, dumping the so-called widow tax. Concerns were raised couples could lose capital gains and negative gearing concessions on jointly owned properties if one person died or there was a divorce. Independents claim it's another unintended consequence of rushed legislation. Finance Minister Katie Gallagher told Parliament the matter is being dealt with.
2: We intend to address the arrangements for jointly owned assets in circumstances like inheritance or divorce in subsequent legislation.
1: A so-called ISIS bride who'd been subject to an exclusion order will be allowed to return to Australia. The woman had been prevented from coming home amid concerns she posed a security risk. The federal government says it's been forced to remove the order on legal grounds and issued a permit allowing her to come home. The woman will return with her daughter and face strict surveillance measures. The Consumer Watchdog is taking action against two companies, which it will allege sent thousands of misleading debt enforcement notices. The ACCC has commenced federal court proceedings against ARMA and Force Legal. Deputy Chairperson Katrina Lowe says the entities were acting on behalf of a range of creditors.
3: Gyms, essential services like energy and telecommunications companies, education providers, health and medical providers, funeral services, a streaming service and a transport provider. So a very wide range of debts.
1: Five people are facing animal cruelty charges over conditions at a piggery in Adelaide's north. It followed disturbing video filmed by a whistleblower. One defendant is facing 49 counts, while four others have been charged with 31 offences. The matter will go to court in July. Meantime, a desperate search is underway for two puppies stolen from an animal shelter in Brisbane's north. Chloe Affleck explains.
4: Goose and Kryptos were taken from the Warra Animal Rehoming Centre in Fitzgibbon on Tuesday night. Police say unknown offenders gained entry to the refuge just before midnight and fled with the pair in tow. Both are understood to be Staffordshire Bull Terrier puppies, a breed that is associated with illegal dogfighting. The centre, which is run by the Animal Welfare League, was closed on Wednesday. Anyone with information that could assist investigations is asked to contact police. Chloe Affleck, Brisbane.
1: A class action lawsuit has been launched against mining giant Fortescue by female employees. They allege widespread sexual harassment and assault at the company's remote fly-in, fly-out work sites in the Pilbara. Court documents have been filed in Melbourne. And Aldi has retained its crown as Australia's cheapest supermarket. The latest grocery survey by consumer group Choice found a basket of 16 everyday items came to a total just under $69. Editorial director Mark Serrell says that same basket was about $9 more expensive at Woolworths, Coles and IGA.
5: Another part of this is, you know, Aldi, Woolies and Coles all have their own home brand stuff. IG doesn't have quite as many of those home brand things. So when it comes to this grocery basket, sometimes to buy like for like, we're having to buy a bit more expensive stuff.
1: This is Air News. First to tennis, and the final main draw places for Wimbledon will be decided tonight. Air Sports' Paul Walsh has details.
6: Tristan Schoolkate, Chris O'Connell and Dean Sweeney will tonight play for a main draw entry into Wimbledon after they successfully navigated their way through round two matches. Schoolkate was too good for the UK veteran Daniel Evans, while Chris O'Connell put an end to the Wimbledon return for Bernard Tomic. For the women, Emerson Jones and Storm Hunter were defeated in their round two qualifying matches, leaving only five Australian women now to battle it out in the main draw. Paul Walsh for Air Sport.
1: Lions veteran Dane Zorko is confident his side can stun the Swans in tonight's Gabba blockbuster. The Lions fell short in their last meeting, but Zorko says they brought in the big guns.
7: We had probably five of our best six players not on the park at that time, so we'll have the majority of them back tonight. There's still a few that are out, but we feel as though what we've been able to do in the last couple of weeks has been somewhat close to our better football, and we need to replicate that for longer tonight against Sydney, who we know will be certainly up for the challenge.
1: NRL, and tonight the Eels host the Rabbitohs. Meantime, Broncos coach Michael Maguire admits it's do or die for his side ahead of Friday's clash with the Roosters. Brisbane are desperate to end their six-game losing streak. Maguire says they need to deliver on home soil.
8: Every game's a must-win now as you're rolling through. I mean, obviously, you know, the situation we're in. This group does thrive off that, so let's look forward to seeing what comes of it.
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0: 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I can't quite reach them.
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1: I'm Mark Dransfield. The Australian jobs market continues to remain resilient, with 40,000 jobs created over the past month. Latest data shows the unemployment rate has dropped slightly to 4.4% in May. Most of the new jobs are part-time, with only a handful of full-time positions. Federal Employment Minister Amanda Rishworth says the result is good news for the economy.
2: Total number of Australians now in jobs is 14.7 million. This month's job data shows that jobs are up, unemployment is down, and that more people are getting the opportunity to enjoy the dignity that comes along with work.
1: The Prime Minister is continuing to defend his housing policies as changes to the tax system become law. Sean Bindley reports.
3: The Greens will back the government's legislation to rein in the capital gains tax discount and negative gearing concessions. The opposition and some independents claim the policy is being rushed and will stifle investment. But speaking to an economic policy group, Anthony Albanese claims the reforms will help young homebuyers.
4: No one is arguing the housing system is working at the moment. Like that debate isn't taking place. To me, to say the system isn't working, but I'm not prepared to do anything about it because someone will be critical. Well, that to me isn't acceptable.
1: Two so-called teal independents have formed a new political party called Community Strong Australia. Sydney-based Federal MPs Zali Steggall and Allegra Spender have joined forces to start the organisation, but neither's been able to convince fellow independents to join their group. Ms Steggall argues the political landscape is changing and a party structure gives them a better chance to grow.
5: Whilst we have the free vote, we are still nonetheless determined to work constructively together to put solutions on the table that represent our communities, but also provide that national solution and national direction.
1: Authorities are focused on keeping the outbreak of H5 bird flu in South Australia under control. Yesterday's case has seen 2 years of planning put into practice. Premier Peter Malinauskas says the 120 million chickens that make up the state's poultry industry are front of mind.
6: We have clear plans to make sure that if the H5 bird flu gets into a poultry farm, that the chickens within those farm and its vicinity is destroyed if need be, which is actually logistically tricky to do. It requires people who are well trained, who are able to use the equipment that we have now acquired as a government to be able to do that work, which clearly is not pleasant.
1: Legislation's being introduced into the New South Wales Parliament to give police permanent knife-wanding powers. An 18-month trial has seen more than 380 unlawful weapons seized and about 200 charges laid for weapons offences. The legislation is modelled on Jack's Law in Queensland, which was introduced after the fatal stabbing of 17-year-old Jack Beasley. Jack's dad, Brett, says the changes will help keep the community safe.
7: No other family wants to go through what we have been through and are still going through. So to have these laws now made permanent here in New South Wales, it's absolutely fantastic.
1: And briefly overseas, rescue workers are searching for survivors after two large earthquakes hit Venezuela. The 7.2 and 7.5 quakes hit around 6 in the evening local time. Buildings have collapsed in the capital, Caracas, and there's expected to be a significant death toll. This is AIR News. Mexico has topped Group A at the FIFA World Cup. A 3-0 thrashing of Czechia make it three straight wins for the co-hosts. Czechia, Qatar and Haiti have been eliminated. Mitch Moses will line up for his 250th NRL game tonight when the Eels take on the Rabbitohs to kick off round 17. Sarah Patterson reports.
8: Parramatta's gun, halfback and star playmaker returns to the fold from State of Origin duty to notch up the milestone at Sydney's CommBank Stadium. And whilst the Eels' premiership drought is set to continue for another year, they can still take down a few tall poppies. The Rabbitohs currently sit seventh on the ladder and just one win outside the top four. A victory against the Eels tonight is crucial ahead of next week's tough assignment against ladder leaders Penrith. Sarah Patterson, S Sport.
1: AFL and Josh Fraser has again poured cold water on any chance of coaching Carlton next year. The Blues face West Coast on Saturday, with Jacob Wietering in line to return from a calf injury after training this morning. As for his coaching ambitions at Princes Park, Fraser says it's not something he's put too much thought into.
9: Probably haven't to maybe the level I need to, and really again because my focus has been solely on doing the best job I can as an interim coach for the club.
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11: Hello, it is Thursday, and I'm Yo-Yo.
12: And I'm Beck. And this is Triple UFM, it's amplified.
11: All of a sudden, I have so much energy.
12: I do.
11: As soon as we turned the microphone on.
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12: No,
11: I'm in a very radio mood.
12: Yeah, good for you.
11: Beck is not. We've had exams and we are tired. I had my German exam yesterday and Beck had her English exam. Yeah.
12: English extension. Yeah. Nothing.
11: Seems pretty similar to what we have to do in our advanced English.
12: It's so much easier. English extension is easier than English advanced. My teacher has said that. It's supposed to be. Like,
11: but that's
12: like the content is more digestible. Actually, your writing skills are about the same, but the content's easier.
11: I have feelings about that
12: because it's more of a critical thinking class than actually like what is this technique conveying and all that crap.
11: I wanted to do English extension. My school would not let me
12: because they're freaking haters.
11: Yeah,
12: our first exam was a creative writing too, so you would have just smashed it.
11: I am a big fan of creating writing. Creating writing? Creative writing. Anyway.
12: This first song is Bottom by...
11: McCarthy? I don't know, I discovered them like a week ago.
12: Yeah, Yo-Yo's having a big Midwest emo phase.
11: I'm pretty sure it's Midwest emo anyway.
12: It sounds like Midwest emo. So this is Bottom.

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1: You picked this song.
2: Yeah.
1: I put it on.
0: I know.
1: Not stuff to pick anything else.
0: This is Scott Pilgrim vs. My GPA by Mom Jeans. It has to be pronounced Mom because it's got an O.
1: Mom.
0: Mom.
1: Mom.
0: Mom. Ma'am. No. Now we're just playing with vowels.
1: This is Scott Pilgrim vs. My GPA.

0: we just did a double play there of the Front Bottoms, which, fun fact, I didn't know they were popular. Randomly, it was on my Spotify and they got suggested because I thought my dad was listening to them. And it was not neither of those songs. It was Adios or Au Revoir or something. I was like, oh, these guys are cool. I go onto the internet. Millions of them. They're really, really popular.
1: I've heard of them. I listened to Twin Size Mattress in year 8.
0: Jesus, I'm behind on this. Yes. But that was Twin Size Mattress and Be Nice to Me.
1: This next song is Drink by Destroy Boys. Yep.

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0: that was Tears Over Beers by...
1: Midwest Emo Band, because that's what we're playing, because I don't want to pick the songs. I just don't care enough to argue with Yo-Yo over some questionable music.
0: Modern Baseball.
1: The band is called Modern Baseball.
0: Yeah, well, we...
1: As opposed to old-timey baseball?
0: Someone should make a band that should be called Ancient Baseball, and it should be a pop band so they can fight.
1: What?
0: Like opposite genres.
1: Right. Okay. Anyways, this is... This is When I Was a Boy, I Thought I Was a Fish by the Smith Street Band.

0: We are going to switch up the vibe yet again. That was Me and Michael by MGMT, which our producer just told us stands for management.
1: I don't like that.
0: I don't agree with it.
1: No, personally. No. This next song is Jennifer's Body by Julia Wolf, which I've been a little bit obsessed with recently.

0: Sorry about that.
1: This next song is Angel by New Dad.
0: I called it New Angel before.
1: It's not that, so.
0: It's not. It's New Dad.

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0: That was Amel and Sniffers. Fun fact, when that came up on the Triple J Hottest 100, are we allowed to mention other radio? It's okay.
1: Yes, we are. They don't exist, which is better.
0: Exactly. This is a completely fictional story. when that song came up on the Triple J Hottest 100 of 2021, I believe, I was head banging for the entire song, and I couldn't move my neck properly for the next couple days.
1: That's what Amel and Sniffers does to you.
0: Mm-hmm. In a good way. I had a photo of me doing it.
1: Yeah, I wouldn't doubt that.
0: I had lots of hair back then. It was like down to my back. So.
1: Yeah, your nail does not have hair.
0: I'm bald.
1: No, you're not. Oh my God.
0: No, it's like shoulder length.
1: This next song is Catching Up to You by Maya.

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5: Hello.
4: That was aggressive.
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1: Hello there, I'm Terry Daniel. Contentious changes to Australia's tax system have passed Parliament after more last-minute changes were made. From July next year, the capital gains tax discount and negative gearing concessions will be reined in. The government has watered down some of the aspects of the new rules amid concern they could stifle investment. Prime Minister Anthony Albanese has told Parliament the reforms will help more young people buy a house.
2: Fixing a broken system to give first home buyers a fair crack. And during this debate, those opposite, though, say even though they acknowledge it's not working, don't do anything about it. Well, that is not the Labor way.
1: Analysts say the latest unemployment numbers are much better than expected, showing a level of resilience in the economy. The data shows 40,000 jobs were created in May, but most of them are part-time. The result has seen Australia's unemployment rate come down to 4.4% over the month. But Motley Fool Chief Investment Officer Scott Phillips says there are still a few things to watch out for.
3: If you're looking for a little bit of bleakness, and we should be balanced, the underemployment rate increased a little bit from 5.8% to 5.9%. So more people in jobs, but unfortunately more people who want more work can't get it. That remains the issue. We also had 22 million fewer hours worked during the month.
1: A number of federal independents say they will not join the Community Strong movement. Sydney-based MPs Zali Steggall and Allegra Spender have formed the party. At this stage, there's no leader, and both will continue to vote independently on various issues. Helen Haynes says she was elected as an independent for regional Victoria and intends to stay that way.
4: Planning on joining the new independent party?
5: No, I'm not.
4: Do you think that they'll do a good job?
5: I think that whatever my colleagues on the crossbench choose to do, they'll do it with honour and integrity, and I wish them well.
1: Brisbane's units are tipped to outperform houses in the 2027 financial year. New Domain data forecasts house price growth between 3 and 7%, while units are projected to grow by 5 to 9%. Chief Residential Economist Dr. Nicola Powell says Brisbane apartments are on track to become the most expensive in the country.
6: We will see Brisbane's unit price reach between $861,000 to $893,000 based on that range of forecast. And what that means is that price will be above what Sydney's unit price is.
1: Briefly in other news, in Sydney, Coogee Beach stayed closed for the day after a 1.5-metre bull shark was spotted by a drone. Bondi Beach nearby reopened after being closed during the morning when a white pointer shark was spotted. And the UK has recorded its hottest June day in nearly 60 years, as a severe heatwave shows little signs of relief right across Europe. The extreme temperatures also shattered local records in Scotland, while mainland Spain experienced its highest daily average temperature since 1950. 40 people have drowned in heatwave-related deaths in France since last Thursday. And customers are being told to stay vigilant for scams using the phone numbers of real banks to lure in victims. This is Air News. First up, AFL and Collingwood is facing the possibility of being without Darcy Moore for the rest of the season. The skipper took to the track this morning for the first time since suffering a hamstring injury last month. Pies coach Craig McRae admits no one knows the timeline for Moore's return.
7: There's more evidence to suggest he's moving in the right direction. Still a long way to go. Pleasing did a good running session today, so I got a good block under him. And as far as I'm aware, the timeline is the timeline. I don't know what it is, and I don't even think they know what it is.
1: AFL action tonight is in Brisbane. The Brisbane Lions taking on the Sydney Swans. Turning to the NRL, and Brisbane Broncos coach Michael Maguire admits it's do or die for his side ahead of Friday's clash with the Sydney Roosters. Brisbane are desperate to end their six-game losing streak tomorrow night, with finals slipping out of reach. Maguire says they need to deliver on home soil.
8: Every game's a must-win now as you're rolling through. I mean, obviously, you know, the situation we're in. This group does thrive off that, so let's look forward to seeing what comes of it tomorrow night.
1: And the Brisbane Broncos have signed Knights veteran Dane Gagai for next season. NRL action tonight sees the Parramatta Eels playing the South Sydney Rabbitohs. That's at Parramatta Stadium. Blues Origin great Andrew Johns believes it would be selfish of him to take on the coaching role next year. Andrew and his brother Matthew Johns have been floated as a potential coaching duo to succeed Laurie Daly. At the FIFA World Cup, Switzerland has finished top of Group B after a 2-1 win over Canada. Brazil has finished top of Group C after thrashing Scotland 3-0. Australian Independent Radio News.
9: Good afternoon, listener. It's time for Let the Good Times Roll with me, Maggie. I'll be there for 2 hours with lots of good music. Kicking it off today with Alex Harvey, Let the Good Times Roll. 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

0: Triple UFM, you're on Let the Good Times Roll, and we've been listening to Sydney's Chris Turner from his album Back to My Future and Walking the Dog, The Travelling Wilburys and End of the Line, and Ward's Express from Backroads and Live It Up. From A Nod to Bob, we heard Ray Bonneville and It Takes a Lot to Laugh, It Takes a Train to Cry, and Alex Harvey opened the show with the theme song Let the Good Times Roll.
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And sadly, we lost Garth Hudson, who was the last surviving member of the band. So they've all passed away now. What a great band they were. So we're going to have a tribute to Garth Hudson, two tracks from the band, Rag Mama Rag and Up on Cripple Creek.

0: You got to let the good times roll on Triple UFM. We just heard from Tom Petty from Hard Promises and Something Big from The Grateful Dead from Europe 72. We heard He's Gone, and a little tribute to Garth Hudson, who sadly passed away, from the band. We heard Rag Mama Rag and Up on Cripple Creek.
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0: Triple UFM, you got Let the Good Times Roll. And at the top of the bracket there, we heard from Blondie and Tide Is High, Eric Burdon and the classic Monterey. And we finished up with the Derby Brothers and Long Train Runnin' from The Captain and Me.
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3: Hello there, I'm Terry Daniel. The opposition claims the unemployment numbers are not as good as the government is trying to make out. The jobless rate dropped slightly in May to 4.4%. 40,000 jobs were created, but most are part-time. Shadow Treasurer Tim Wilson says many businesses can't afford to give people more hours.
4: I don't want to see part-time workers when we could have full-time workers, but you're not going to see full-time work so long as the Albanese government oversees record small business insolvencies, and that's not the pathway for sustainable job opportunities and growth.
3: Two major earthquakes have struck the Venezuelan capital of Caracas. The BBC reports that the early death toll is in the dozens, but it's expected to rise as rescuers enter collapsed buildings. Hundreds of injuries have been reported. The quakes of magnitude 7.2 and 7.5 happened just after 6 in the evening local time on a Venezuelan national holiday. Aldi has retained its crown as Australia's cheapest supermarket. The latest grocery survey by Choice found a basket of 16 everyday items came to a total of just under $69. Choice editorial director Mark Serrells says that that same basket was about $9 more expensive at Woolworths, Coles and IGA.
5: Another part of this is, you know, Aldi, Woolies and Coles all have their own home brand stuff. IG doesn't have quite as many of those home brand things. So when it comes to this grocery basket, sometimes to buy like for like, we're having to buy a bit more expensive stuff.
3: In South Australia, a breakthrough in the nurses' dispute. The union is encouraging members to accept a revised 16% pay offer from the state government over 3 years. It also includes a range of industrial improvements and protections. The union's Elizabeth DeBars says the final decision lies with members.
6: But after more than a year of negotiations, we have recommended that agreement for endorsement by members, but ultimately it is and can only be a decision of theirs.
3: Victorian Premier Jacinta Allen's pay package has climbed above $530,000. It comes after Victoria's Remuneration Tribunal approved a 3.5% salary increase for MPs. Miss Allen is Australia's highest paid Premier as the state's debt heads towards $200 billion. New South Wales residents could soon have another option for how their remains are treated. Mark Dransfield has the details.
7: Legislation being introduced to state parliaments would create a framework for the use of natural organic reduction, also known as human body composting. Earthly Legacy founder Teresa Russell says the body's put in a vessel with biomatter, usually lucerne and wood chips.
8: They stay there for about 30 to 40 days, and at that point, everything except the bones have turned into a compost.
7: And that compost is then dug into the ground. Mark Dransfield, Air News.
3: And regional airports say they're being forced to absorb mounting financial losses to keep communities connected. A report has found aviation is critical to give country towns access to essential services and for social connection. Finally, to the Australian share market, the All Ords has closed down 61 points at 89.52, and one Australian dollar was buying 68.9 US cents. This is Air News. Tennis and the final main draw places for Wimbledon will be decided tonight. Air Sport's Paul Walsh has the details.
9: Tristan Schoolcade, Chris O'Connell and Dean Sweeney will tonight play for a main draw entry into Wimbledon after they successfully navigated their way through round two matches. Schoolcade was too good for the UK veteran Daniel Evans, while Chris O'Connell put an end to the Wimbledon return for Bernard Tomic. For the women, Emerson Jones and Storm Hunter were defeated in their round two qualifying matches, leaving only five Australian women now to battle it out in the main draw. Paul Walsh for Air Sport.
3: The Socceroos have suffered an injury blow on the eve of their final World Cup group stage match against Paraguay. Coach Tony Popovich confirming defender Jacob Italiano has joined Matthew Leckie in the casualty ward.
1: Jacob unfortunately won't be available. Yeah, I think it's an adductor injury. We don't know the extent of it as yet. We'll do some further tests in the coming days, but he won't be available for this game.
3: The first round of 32 match has been confirmed. South Africa playing Canada, and they'll do battle early Monday morning in Los Angeles. NRL and Parramatta Eels skipper Mitchell Moses celebrates his 250th NRL game in tonight's clash with the South Sydney Rabbitohs at Parramatta Stadium. Canterbury Bulldogs coach Cameron Seraldo has ruled out an early return from a broken arm for Jacob Preston in tomorrow night's clash with the Gold Coast Titans. And round 16 in the AFL gets underway tonight. It's the Brisbane Lions playing the Sydney Swans at the Gabba. Australian Independent Radio News.
0: Good, let the good times roll and triple your fan. Let's hear a rocker now from Bill Wyman from his album A Stone Alone, and Rockin' Pneumonia and the Boogie Woogie Blues.

0: Listening to Let the Good Times Roll on Triple UFM. We just heard from Al Green, Take Me to the River, the Hot Shots from Sydney, and Strange Brew, the Rolling Stones from Black and Blue, and Hate Negrita, the Trogs, Love Is All Around, and Bill Wyman Dope in the Bracket from A Stone Alone, and Rockin' Pneumonia and Boogie Woogie Flu.
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0: Triple UFM, you're listening to Let The Good Times Roll with me, Maggie. Going to have a listen now to Albert Castiglia from Living the Dream, and directly from my heart to you, the old Little Richard track.

0: Triple UFM, you got to let the good times roll. We just heard from Chris Wilson from King for a Day and Skin That You Once Wore. Clarence Spady from Just Between Us and Enough of You. The title track of Watermelon Slim's album, Good Bull Goose Rooster and Pebbles and Feel Like Breaking Up. And Albert Castiglia opened the bracket with Directly From My Heart to You.
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0: 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We're going to hear from Bob Dylan now from Together Through Life and My Wife's Hometown.

time of the night for me to say goodbye. I hope you've enjoyed the program and thanks for your company. At the top of the bracket, we heard from Bob Dylan from Together Through Life, my wife's hometown. We followed that up with Billy Boy Arnold from Boogie and Shuffle and Bad Luck Blues. Going to say goodbye and go out with Beth Hart from Fire on the Floor. Hope you can join me tomorrow morning for Maggie's Farm. Goodbye for now. Here's Beth Hart.

and thanks for joining me. I'm Rob, and I'll be with you for the next 3 hours. I hope you can stick around. And thanks to Maggie with Let the Good Times Roll, and she'll be back from 5 till 7 p.m. next week with some more great music. Or you can catch her tomorrow, and you can catch her tomorrow as well, also from 11 to 1 with Maggie's Farm. And you're on Triple U FM, Shoalhaven Community Radio, and you can pick us up at 104.5 in the central Shoalhaven, 92.3 in the north, and 99.7 in the south. And you can pick us up online at www.org.au. And my show is called Out of the Blue because you never know what you will get. And then time is just on 7:01, almost 2 minutes past 7 o'clock. And I have a mixed bag of music. Hope you like it. And it's time for some songs.

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You're listening to Out of the Blue on Triple U FM, Shoalhaven Community Radio. My name's Rob and I will be here till 10 o'clock playing some tunes. We heard from the Cunans and that was The Road Is Dark at Night from their 2024 album Waiting for Lily. And before that we heard also the Cunans with The Greatest Ones Make Me Want to Cry. And that was about legends of music. If you listen to the words, it's a pretty good song. That was from their album released in January of this year, Time Is a Cruel Master. And they are the nicest people, the Cunans. I've had the opportunity to have a chat with them on the radio, you know, one in January or one in December, and they are just lovely people. And before that, we heard The Funny Freak Parade by Ultimate Spinach, and that was from their album Ultimate Spinach from 1968. We heard before that Dave Warner from The Suburbs from the Mugs Game album from 1978, and that was Suburban Boy. And prior to that was Dave Warner's wife, Nicole, with her song Flatbed Ford from her album Forever and a Day, which was released in 2019. And the beginning of the bracket at the start of the show was Pretty Penny by the Stone Temple Pilots from the album titled Purple from 1994. He'll be picking us up at 92.3 in Berry, 104.5 in Nowra, and 99.7 at Milton Ulladulla, and on the web at www.org.au. I had a couple other songs that I was going to play, but something went astray with my music. Don't know, it's probably me. So I think I'll just stop making excuses and play some songs.

was the Flaming Lips with Fight Test from their album Yoshimi Battles the Pink Robots from 2002. And before that, we heard Steps of Time by Carver's Jute. So on Wednesday, that would be yesterday, Haley and Coco had a chat with Tim Gaze, and he's performing at the Shoalhaven Entertainment Centre on the 14th of July. Wish I could go, but I can't. And there's a couple of shows going on there. So this man was in Carver's Jute. He was in Tam and Shud. He was also in the production of the Morning of the Earth album, which I have in the CD player. I might put some on later on. And then before that, excuse me. Yeah, so that was Steps of Time by Carver's Jute. And that was from their album Wide Open from 1970. So this fellow, he is still going. What a ledge. And apparently he was only 16 when he joined Tam and Shud back in 1970. And so before that, we heard Ape Man by the Kinks. And that was from their album, wait for it, Lola versus Power Man and the Money Go Round, Part 1 from 1970. Excuse me. I do have a bracket of music from the same artist, and I'm not going to tell you who it is, but I will tell you that it is just on about, it's 7:37, so what's that, 22 and a half minutes to 8 o'clock. Listening to Out of the Blue. My name's Rob. I will be here till 10, and you're picking us up at Triple U FM Shoalhaven Community Radio on your FM dial, 92.3 in Berry, 104.5 in Nowra, 99.7 at Milton, Ulladulla, and on the web at triple u.org.au. 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

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Let me see, have I got my Time magazine? 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Have I got my music? 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

time is 3 1/2 minutes to 8 o'clock. Thank you very much, Mr. Chris Bailey. That was A Bracket of the Saints. And we heard The Prisoner. And before that, we heard All Times Through Paradise. And they were from the Prehistoric Sounds album from 1978. Before that, I thought I'd put a couple on. I reckon Gazza's listening out there at Shoalhaven Head. Not Shoalhaven Head, Groomer Point. Or am I? Bit up the coast. Sorry there, Gaz. And I played Ghost Ships and Wrapped Up and Blue. And that was by the Saints album, A Little Madness to Be Free from 1984. So I hope you enjoyed that bracket of Saints, because I did. So The Prisoner and All Times Through Paradise, when I went to see them, wasn't the original Saints lineup, but it was the Saints nonetheless. In November, I think it was, in 2024 at Anita's, and The Prisoner was probably one of the first songs they played, maybe first or second. Absolutely amazing. Anyway, stop rambling on. I'm going to play some old-time rock and roll now. And you're listening to Triple UFM Shoalhaven Community Radio. It's 92.3, excuse me, in Berry. 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My name's Rob, and my show is called Out of the Blue, and I'll be here till 10 o'clock. So let's listen to some music.

bit of the Oils, some Midnight Oil. That was a track called Bernie. That was off the Place Without a Postcard album from 1981. I still reckon it's probably one of their best albums that they've ever done. The first time I heard it, I was only a teenager and I loved it. And before that, we heard a couple of songs from Buffalo, and that was from the Dead Forever album from 1972. Now, there was the B-side that I played was Sad Song Then, and the A-side was Hobo. And, yeah, they were released on a single in 1971, and they came off the Dead Forever album released in 1972, Buffalo. And then we heard at the beginning of the bracket was Old Time Rock and Roll, Bob Seger and the Silver Bullet Band from 1978, Stranger in Town. Hope you like that one, Trish. Hey, and I almost forgot. It's my sister Jen's birthday today, and she's listening down in Wagga at www.au.org.au. Happy birthday, Jen, and happy birthday, George, for the other day. So it is now 13 minutes past 8 o'clock, and you're listening to WFM Shoalhaven Community Radio, 92.3 in Berry, 104.5 in Nowra, 99.7 at Milton, Ulladulla, and on the web at www.org.au. Now, normally I wouldn't play some heavy rock and rolls until 9 o'clock, but I've been a little bit busy this week. So now we're going to listen to some rock and roll. That's why I played Bob Seger, Old Time Rock and Roll, because there is just old time rock and roll coming up. So enjoy.

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10: Off the Wall, here on Triple U, Monday nights, 7 to 9pm. 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

The time is just on 24 minutes to 9 o'clock, and we heard from Fanny Adams, and that was from their self-titled album, and that track was Ain't No Lovin' Left from 1971. We heard Cold Chisel live, A Star Hotel, and that was from the Last Stand album from 1980. So I reckon that would have been at the Entertainment Centre in Sydney. And we heard before that was a band called 10 Years After, and that track was Reasons Why from 1966, and the album was called Now. And we heard another track from the Stone Temple Pilots, that was Big Empty, and that was from the Purple album from 1994. And you're listening to Triple U FM, Shoalhaven Community Radio. 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G'day, Jules. Hope you're having a good night, enjoying the music. And I've got a Midnight Oil track coming up a bit later on. I think Jules might like that one. But right now, I think it's time for some music.

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They leave it alone, so they should. But the squad comes around to spread the word. Wherever you go, they can be heard. Going along on your merry way, then you hear.

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Let's share the journey home together with a little Motown, soul, rhythm and blues and rock. Triple U, where we have a smile for a dial.

And Midnight Oil Koala Sprint brings us up to just on 3 minutes past 9 o'clock. That was from the Head Injuries album from 1978. And Jules down at Ulla Dulla, hope you enjoyed that one, because I did. Had a good old yak to Jules on the phone. And before that, who else but the Angels with Mr. Damage from the No Exit album from 1979. I reckon I'm going to dig out the Mr. Damage live at Narara from 1983. I reckon I'll dig that out and play that one night soon. Before that, we heard Coloured Balls, and that was from their Ball Power album from 1973, and that track was Time Shapes, the old Lobby Lloyd's Coloured Balls. Lucky Lobby. And before that, we heard a couple from the Celibate Rifles, and the track we heard was Sometimes. Well, that's the name of the track, Sometimes, and from the album The Turgid Miasma of Existence from 1986. And the beginning of that bracket, we did hear God Squad, also by the Celibate Rifles, from their 1983 album Sideroxylon. So I don't bet you don't know what that is. Well, I didn't until I looked it up. It's a eucalyptus, and it's called either a mugger ironbark or a red ironbark eucalyptus. Sideroxylon. That was the name of the album from 1983. You're listening to Triple U FM, Shoalhaven Community Radio. You're listening to Out of the Blue. My name's Rob. I'll be here until 10 o'clock, so you've got me for another 55 minutes of, I reckon, rock and or roll. And you would be picking us up at 92.3 in Berry, 104.5 in Nowra, 99.7 down at Milton Ulla Dulla, and on the web at www.org.au. So in that bracket, we heard a message from Jono with his show Let's Rock, and he has a new show. Well, a new starting time. It's not a new show. It's Let's Rock with Jono. And it goes from 4 to 8. What? 4 hours, Jono. Good on you, mate. Can't wait to hear it. And I reckon we should get into some more music.

Well, that was the Foo Fighters with Wind Up. And that was from the Colour and the Shape album from 1997. We heard Devo with Gut Feeling and in brackets, Slap Your Mama. And that was from the album Question, Are We Men? Answer, We Are Devo from 1979, I think I wrote. No, 1977. Can't read my own writing. Now, I have to amend my ways. I was looking at the wrong thing here. I see Jono, Let's Rock, on Sunday from 4 till 7, not 4 till 8. So don't tune in at 7 for a late listen to Jono, because you would have missed him. So you'll have to listen from 4 till 7. He's doing a three-hour show. Let's Rock. Can't wait. Good on you, Jono. And let's get back into some more music. Apologies for my interruption.

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6: 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Authorised by the New South Wales Government, Sydney.

Yeah, that was Blue Mally with Go. And coincidental that I had that song loaded in and I got a message from Evan and Neve. And that song, it was Go, and that was released in 2021. So hopefully we may even have them on the show shortly. No, not tonight, but can't wait. And I know they're listening in because they just said we're listening in. So thanks for listening, Evan and Neve. And love your music, and I can't wait to get you on the show. Finally, they're coming. All right. So we heard before that was I'm Stranded by The Aints. And that was from the album The Aints Play the Saints, 73-78. And that was released in 2017. And that's Ed Cooper and Pete Oxley and some other talented musicians. I can't remember. Can't remember everything. And we heard, of course, I told you anyway, we heard Wind Up by the Foo Fighters from The Colour and the Shape. And A Gut Feeling by Devo from We Are Not Men, We Are Devo. And I did amend my mix-up here with Jono. 4 till 7, Let's Rock on Sunday. It's enough of that. Enough amending. Let's just amend some music at 26 minutes past 9 o'clock. Listening to Triple UFM. My name's Rob, and you're listening to my show Out of the Blue. So let's get on with, I'm going to tell you who it is. It's the Distillers.

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who hath understanding, reckon the number of the beast, for it is a human number. Its number is 666.

right. So it's just on 12 minutes to 10 o'clock. You're listening to Out of the Blue on Triple U FM, Shoalhaven Community Radio. My name's Rob. I have been here since 7, and I will be back next Thursday to do this again. We heard from the Iron Maidens, The Number of the Beast, and that was from the album The World's Only Female Tribute to Iron Maiden from 2005. We heard before that was the Butthole Surfers with The Lord is a Monkey from the album Electric Larryland from 1996, and Dave Warner with Waiting for the Cyclone from originally was released on This Is My Planet album from 1981 and then Correct Planet album from 2014. And then we did hear from the Distillers with The Gallow Is God from the Coral Fang album from 2003. I've got a couple of more tracks to play and then we'll be back.

That would have to be one of my favourite Tamim Shud tracks. Stand in the Sunlight. Not Let, just Stand in the Sunlight. Tamim Shud from the Galushanites and the Real People album from 1970. And before that was Let There Be Rock by the Hard-Ons and Henry Rollins from the album Yummy from 2014. So you've been listening to Out of the Blue. My name's Rob. I'll be back next Thursday. As I said, we'll do this all again. Thanks for listening. And a few things just to point out. Maybe you should listen to the Get Carter Show with Dan Carter on Saturday from 5 till 7, then the Jukebox Saturday night with myself and my good friend Dan. He's back from the space station. And then I have told you already, Let's Rock with Jono from 4 till 7 on Sunday. And then next week, a fresh start to a new week with the Fat Man, 7 p.m. till 9 p.m. with Off the Wall. Don't miss that, because you'll hear a different version of Louie Louie every week. You are listening right now to Billy Green from the Stone soundtrack to the movie Stone, and this is a little track called Undertaker. So thanks again for listening. You've been listening to Triple U FM, Shoalhaven Community Radio, Out of the Blue with Rob. I'll see you all next Thursday. 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All right, thanks again. I'll see you all later, and good night.

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And hi there. You're listening to, and I thank you very much, the Dirt Music Radio Show, coming to you as it does each and every week from the studios of 2SER. Stuart Kipps, my name. Absolutely delighted to have your company this week. And if you're sitting there wondering what Dirt Music is all about, this might be the first time you've listened to the show. Let me explain. Dirt Music is a radio show about music that comes from the heart and takes absolutely no prisoners. What you're about to hear can come from right across the musical spectrum, just so long as it's made with no concession whatsoever to fad or to fashion. So it's another week, another Dirt Music. Lots of music to get through. Some of it's old. Some of it's new, some of it inevitably is in between. We're going to start off with two new album releases, an artist I've never heard of before, but I stumbled upon him on a line during the week. He goes under the name of the Right Reverend Crow, and he's got an album out called Democracy Blues. It's tough, relentless, bluesy, and with a lot lyrically to say about what is going on, I think particularly in America at the moment. The song we're going to listen to is called What Time It Is, and then after that, seems like quite a while since we've had an album from Deotic. We've got a new one, it's called Coin-O-Matic, and we're going to listen to a tune from it called Dog Ears. You are listening. Yep, you are. It's a Dirt Music.

definite rain.

We are underway this week on Dirt Music with those two very, very fine performances that I hope you like as much as I do. I got to find out more about the Right Reverend Crow, but wow, what a song. And the rest of the record, which is called Democracy Blues. It's Democracy, reference to racism blues. What Time It is the song we listen to. And then after that, back after what seems like quite a few years, Deer Tick with Dog Ears. Let's move on now with some more new music. Emily Nenni, N-E-N-N-I. I've played her on the show before. In fact, I think we listened to the title track from her new album, Movin' Shoes, a little while back. This is another song from that album called Home With My Dog. After that, something new from Keb Mo. Lots of music this week. New music.

three more fine tunes on Dirt Music this week. Well, I hope you're enjoying them as much as I'm enjoying spinning them here in the studio. Emily Nini with Home With My Dog. Terrific song from her. And then Keb Mo. Yes, lots and lots of Keb Mo records over the years. The new one called Fussin' and Fighting is what we listen to. Then an artist I've been listening to a lot recently. His name is Truman Sinclair. He's currently on tour in America, opening for Courtney Barnett, and I like his songs very, very much. His most recent EP is called Rivers of Sugar and Blood, and the song we listened to on Dirt Music this week was called Dust to Dust. I'm hoping that when Courtney Barnett returns to Australia to do some touring at the end of the year, that maybe she brings Truman Sinclair with her. I think he's based in Los Angeles. So let's move on. Something more near local, Australian now. Barb Waters. First new music from Barb Waters in such a long time. But she's got a new song out and it's a family affair. She's joined by her partner, Craig Pilkington, and her daughter, Jeannie Pilkington, who is a third of Folk Bitch Trio. Here is that tune. See what you think.

I say it frequently on this show, but there is so much good, great, wonderful new music around. In fact, everything that I've played so far on Dirt Music this week has been released very, very recently, and we're not about to stop. A couple of old songs coming up soon, but hey, that's what we do every week on Dirt Music. First up, brand new from Barb Waters, song from her, joined by her family, her partner and her daughter. The song's called Farmer's Wife. And then from Sydney, Simon Robert Gibson with a version of the World Party song, Put the Message in the Box. And I had to look it up, but Carl Wallinger, the main person ostensibly who was World Party, passed away just over 2 years ago, March 2024. And then after that, it's based in Los Angeles, Australian artist though, Matt Ellis, with a new song from him called Watching You. And we march on with more new music. Lea Senior, who I like very, very much, has got an album coming soon. There's a new song from it, which sounds just like this.

All right, well, we did jump around stylistically in that batch of songs. First up, Leah Senior with 2 Weeks, a new song from her forthcoming new album. And then finally, we went to some old music, a request from Mark in the Sydney suburb of Miranda. He said, could you play Cream and Deserted Cities of the Heart, which we did. And Mark in Miranda also pointed out that June the 13th, the 99th birthday of Slim Dusty. Slim Dusty born on June the 13th, 1927. And Mark said, could I play Duncan? And he was wondering if the Town and Country pub was still there. And I was happy to inform him that yes, it does still stand. I think it was on the market recently. And then after that, we jumped ahead to a recent live album from Neil Young and his band, The Chrome Hearts, doing that classic song from many decades ago called Ohio. Time for me to say goodbye to those of you taking the syndicated show. Hope you can join me next week for another Dirt Music coming to you from the studios of 2SER and around Australia, thanks to the Community Radio Network. Going to finish this portion of the show with a tribute to the great James Blood Olmar, a guitarist who straddled jazz, blues and avant-garde. Passed away last week, aged 86. So much James Blood Olmar that we could have played, but I thought we'd have a listen to something from Memphis Blood. Came out in 2001, subtitled The Sun Sessions, and it is James Blood Olmar's version of I Asked for Water, She Gave Me Gasoline, and it is a version of a song written by Howlin' Wolf and recorded by him back in 1956. Here we go.

0: 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We go everywhere.
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2: Beale Street Caravan contributor Jim Spake is back with us as well to continue his series on the legendary sidemen that played rock's original lead instrument.
1: The series is called Crazy About a Saxophone, and that's all coming up right now on Beale Street Caravan.
2: Hey, Pat.
1: Hey, Kevin.
2: We've got our good friend and omnipresent Memphis musician Rod Bland back on the show with us as he leads Members Only, a tribute to his late father, the Lion of the Blues, Bobby Blue Bland.
1: We had Members Only on the show last season, and I really hope that this becomes an annual thing. It's a beautiful night of music and remembrance. Rod has produced the event 2 years in a row now. It's been on the Friday night after the Blues Music Awards.
2: So basically, like, everyone in the blues world is in Memphis for that particular weekend every year.
1: Right, so all the stars and all the talent are right there. And all the musicians that played for years and years in Bobby Blue Bland's band actually still live and work right here in Memphis, many of them on a nightly basis on Beale Street.
2: And so for 2 years now, Rod has put this thing together, which it's like no small feat to organize this thing. And he's gotten the word out, and everyone shows up for it.
1: Yes, at B.B. King's Blues Club right there in Memphis. How fitting.
2: I know. It's definitely, it's like an only in Memphis thing. The timing, the legacy, the venue, all the people involved, the connectedness of it all is crazy.
1: It's pretty magic, I must say.
2: So we mentioned the band. Rod is on drums, of course. Rod grew up on the road with his father, surrounded by blues royalty. I mean, B.B. King was his godfather.
1: And we mentioned earlier that Rod is an omnipresent musician. What we mean by that is Rod is in so many projects that we can't keep up. He's a musician's musician, and like his father, he has called Beale Street home for many years.
2: So this music is beyond special to him. It's in his blood. It's his father's legacy. It's his family's legacy.
1: Not to mention that his mother, Willie Mae Bland, is right there on the front row watching.
2: That's pressure. On bass, in the performance our listeners are just about to hear, we have Jackie Clark. We have Harold Smith on guitar and Chris Stevenson on keys.
1: And Mark Franklin, Art Edmiston, Kirk Smothers, and Paul McKinney round out the horn section.
2: Sitting in and lending their vocal talents to this production, we have Sugar Ray Rayford, Mike Ledbetter, Ashton Riker, Andy Duncanson, John Namath, and Tom Worth. We also have Monster Mike Welch on guitar. So let's get to the music, Pat.
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2: We'll be back with more from Members Only in just a moment. But right now, we're going to turn it over to Beale Street Caravan contributor, Jim Spake.
1: Jim Spake, he's also a true musician's musician. You've heard him on a ton of records, and you may have caught him recently on stage with Lucero. He knows music inside and out, and today he leads us on a guided tour of the heavyweight sidemen of yesterday.
2: Specifically, the sidemen from the early years of rock and roll that played rock's original lead instrument, the saxophone.
1: The series is called Crazy About a Saxophone. Here's Jim.

Hey, folks. Today we've got two important saxophone legends whose paths crossed more than a few times. Sam the Man Taylor and Haywood Henry. Haywood Henry was born in 1913 in Birmingham, Alabama, and he was a baritone sax man who got his start while at Bama State with Erskine Hawkins, whom he'd play with well into the 50s. He spent time in Tiny Grimes' band and often sat in for the great Harry Carney with the Duke Ellington Orchestra. This is a single Haywood did for Mercury Records in the 50s, Buck DeHoodle.

That's Haywood Henry on baritone sax. Through his association with producer and guitarist Mickey Baker, Haywood Henry rounded out the horn section on hundreds of R&B hits of the 50s by artists like the Traneers, Ruth Brown, Amos Milburn. It's pretty rare to give a baritone sax a honking ride on a record, but Haywood was always up to the task. Like right here on Big Joe Turner's 1954 hit, Shake.

0: Big Joe Turner with Haywood Henry, featured on baritone sax. Haywood's career continued well into the 1980s, including some of Earl Hines' last tours.
1: Well, he dances in a trot, he dances in a walk, and he keeps on shaking his old-timer honk. Say, hey-ho, Helena.
2: Oh, Helena.
1: Say, hey-ho,

Let's turn now to Sam the Man Taylor, born just up the road from here in Lexington, Tennessee in 1916. You just heard him blowing on Bull Moose Jackson's Cherokee Boogie, and he was in the section with Haywood Henry on Shake, Rattle, and Roll. Like Haywood Henry, Sam the Man attended Alabama State and was soon connected with the road bands of Cootie Williams, Louis Jordan, and Buddy Johnson. After stints with Lucky Millinder and Cab Calloway, Taylor became one of the most in-demand tenor men in the New York R&B recording explosion of the 50s. He wound up on hundreds of records by the Drifters, Laverne Baker, the Clovers, Big Joe Turner, Ray Charles, Chuck Willis. Here he is in 1953 with the Drifters featured on

0: That's Sam the Man Taylor on tenor sax with the Drifters. Thanks for hanging out with Sam the Man and Haywood Henry and me this week. This is Jim Spake for Beale Street Caravan, Crazy About a Saxophone.
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1: 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The soundtrack of America was made in Tennessee. We're back, and for those of you just tuning in, we have members only with us. It's an annual tribute to the music of blues icon Bobby Blue Bland. It's led by his son, Memphis musician Rod Bland.
0: And featuring a who's who of blues talent sharing vocal duties.
1: And longtime members of Bobby Blue Bland's band holding it all together.
0: I had the pleasure to sit down and catch up with Rod Bland after the show. Let's hear about the night in his own words. We're going to take a break from the music and sit down with Rod Bland. Rod Bland, welcome to the Beale Street Caravan Studio.
2: Pat, thank you for having me.
0: Well, it's good to have you again this year. So this is the second year that Beale Street Caravan has been able to feature the Bobby Blue Bland tribute show. Tell us a little bit about this year.
2: It was such a cool experience last year. I was kind of like, we should do it again. And I think this year was the most nerve-wracking, taxing experience for me.
0: The band that's on stage with you for this show. Tell us who these guys are.
2: First, Kirk Smothers, who played mostly baritone sax that night. Great sax player. I can't recall which gigs he did with my dad, but I know he's done some things with my dad. Hence the name Members Only Band. Mm-hmm. The criteria is some way, shape, form, or fashion, you've had to play with the old man. Next, Art Edmiston on tenor sax, who has played with my dad off and on, I think 97, almost up until he passed away. Paul McKinney, trumpet, who worked with my dad as well, 97, off and on through the 2000s. Finally, Mark Franklin, who I call my Joe Harden. He's my lead trumpet and also conductor. I call him Joe Harden because Joe Harden was my dad's music director, first trumpet conductor. So Mark and I, along with Joe, worked with my dad for a number of years off and on. So next would be Harold Smith on lead guitar. Harold played with my dad a couple times. And next, the illustrious Jackie Clark on bass, who also did that same gig with my dad, Harold, and myself. Next is Chris Stevenson, tremendous B3 player, keyboard, and vocalist as well. Chris and I have been friends off and on since early 2000.
0: And lastly, we've got you on drums.
2: Yes, me.
0: So when did you pick up your first sticks and start playing the drums?
2: I started destroying pots and pans and furniture around about 2.5, 3 years old. So by the time I was about 4.5, 5, I was gifted a blue Slingerland drum set. Sparkle, blue sparkle. My dad loved blue, obviously. So it wasn't until I was like in my about 9 or 10 before they just officially let me start with the band and end with the band.
0: Yeah.
2: Usually it was like when he's ready to walk off, he'd stick his arm out and all right, I got to put him down. I'm going to walk off the stage with the old man.
0: That's so awesome, though. Doing this show annually is an opportunity to remind people that this music is alive and well.
2: I was very selfish and greedy and wanted to play a lot of the songs that I never got to play and redo some of the songs that, you know, I felt I needed to redo. And fortunately for me, I wasn't alone. You know, Mark Franklin always wanted to play certain songs, and you know, then there were songs that the old man did like in the original infancy of the 60s and 70s, mm-hmm. and then never touched again.
0: Yeah.
2: I remember we did a tour with Van Morrison in the UK in 2000, and there was like 10 seconds of silence on stage, you know, going from song to song. He wiped his face and took a sip of cranberry juice. And then you hear this guy yell out, "Bobby, sing Yum Yum 3. And that's always stuck with me. Like, so, you know, we do this again next year, I'm going to have to find someone

0: that wants to sing Yum Yum Tree, because I've never played that.
1: Well, thanks for coming in and chatting with us. We're going to go back and listen to more live music at B.B. King's Blues Club, Bobby Blue Bland Tribute.
0: Thank you.
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1: Featuring the vocal talents of Sugar Ray Rayford, Mike Ledbetter, Ashton Riker, Andy Duncanson, John Namath, and Tom Wirth.
0: And joining in for the finale there at the end, we heard Hurricane Ruth and Billy Price.
1: Bobby Blue Bland was one of the greatest artists in the history of American music.
0: A blues icon, if there ever was one. Remarkably, his influence was felt far, far outside of the genre.
1: He affected artists from all walks of life and all genres of music.
0: We usually conclude each episode by telling our listeners how to find out more about an artist and how to catch them live.
1: Obviously, we can't do that quite as easily this time. Bobby Bland left behind a lifetime of artistic output. It's an unbelievable legacy, sort of career that resulted in being enshrined in the Rock and Roll Hall of Fame, the Blues Hall of Fame, and receiving a Grammy Lifetime Achievement Award.
0: There's so much to dive into, you should get started right away. And you should put the Blues Music Awards on your itinerary for next May so you can catch the next Members Only tribute. 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
15: Hi, this is Noddy. 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This is Aussie Music Weekly, your weekly fix of new, local and independent Australian music. Coming up on this week's show, got something super funky on the way shortly from Melbourne lads, Sweet Talk. We stay in Melbourne with something on the more blues soul side of things from Jen Mize and the Rough and Tumble, and one of Australia's finest female singer-songwriters. Yeah, the new one from Holly Throsby is also on the smorgasbord for this week's program. In our In Focus interview segment, we're going to be chatting with Kathleen Halloran from Melbourne, all about her debut album, and in the Backtrack segment. This time around, we've chosen to head back to the latter part of the 80s decade for something from the Black Sorrows. All that and stacks more, so do hope you can stay with us. Well, to kick things off, it's a band that we haven't heard from in quite a while. In fact, their last album was released in 2019. I am speaking of Melbourne legends Eddie Current's Suppression Ring. Yeah, formed all the way back in 2003 in the Melbourne suburb of Frankston. Their fifth album, In Light of Recent Events. Yeah, bit of a return to form for the band who, until recently, hadn't even played a headline show since 2010. New album, new single, which is going to mean there's going to be some shows coming up. So keep posted, Eddie Current, Suppression Ring fans. So let's get underway with the band in question and the new one, Swimming Hole.

of a four-piece band from Perth called Classic Face, and I've got no idea whether I'm pronouncing the name of this track correctly, but I will take a stab in the dark and say it's called Numismatic. Yeah, and that's the debut single for the band. Yeah, Classic Face for you there on Aussie Music Weekly, which is the program you are tuned into right around Australia on the Community Radio Network and heard through your local community radio station. It's Noddy here. Still to come, got something on the new on the way for Melbourne band Jen Mize and the Rough and Tumble. I got people down in North Carolina, got people in Middle Tennessee. Also coming up, the latest from Canberra-based singer-songwriter Jack Billman. Yeah, I go up down the bar, kiss my pretty little one. And the new one from Holly Throsby. Home, please, while I come undone. Also on this week's program, it's our In Focus interview segment. As always, this time around, we are chatting with singer-songwriter Kathleen Halloran from Melbourne, all about her debut album. And on the backtrack front, yeah, coming up later this hour, the backtrack segment as always. This time around, we're heading back to the latter part of the 80s decade for something from the Black Sorrows. But right now, on to Melbourne six-piece boogie band Sweet Talk. They released their debut album just last year, and this is the first single that they've released since that time. They're touring throughout the country of America in August, so we wish them all the best on that particular venture. But this is a cracking new tune from them, Sweet Talk. Enjoy this one, right?

0: artist Harley, who commenced this particular musical project back in 2021. A song all about the search for validation and fulfillment. The sounds there of Harley with Tell Me You Love Me. You're listening to Aussie Music Weekly, coming to you around Australia on the Community Radio Network. And around about this time each week, we do our In Focus interview. Melbourne-based guitarist and singer-songwriter Kathleen Halloran has recently released her debut album, Nobody's Baby. Now, we've already been sharing the singles from it, namely Wolves Like You and Showstopper here on the program. But let's get to know the artist behind the music itself as we welcome Kathleen to Aussie Music Weekly. Hey, Kathleen, how you doing?
1: Hi, thank you so much for having me.
0: No worries at all. Well, whilst this is your debut album, you've been a musician playing in a number of bands with a number of musicians over the years. So interested to know, what was the catalyst for you to step out on your own and start recording your own music?
1: Yeah, look, it was quite an internal battle for me to actually step out and do this. And I have to say, it's with thanks and a lot of gratitude to just the supportive people around me and people who I've worked with, like Kate Sobrano and all these giants who've sort of lended me their courage and strength and just adamantly told me that I've got to do this. And eventually I did. But it was with their, enthusiasm and support that I felt like I could actually do this.
0: Now, I understand that the journey in question to make this album commenced around about 3 years ago, with many of the tracks interestingly conceived within the studio environment. So how much would say that your music career to date gave you, the confidence to create music within the studio environment, which I guess to a lot of musicians might be a little bit intimidating?
1: Yeah, I mean, it was the only way that this album could have been made, really. And when I started it three years ago with my dear friend and producer, Ross Irwin, I had literally one song in the can that I'd written. I think that the beautiful thing, or to me anyway, the beautiful thing about this project and this album is that it's organically grown with me as an original artist. And yeah, you take for granted of the hours you've spent in the studio with other people and in other environments, and you sort of carry that with you, and it's that gives you a bit of an armor to know that you can fall backwards and just really give yourself to that creative experience and process and allow it, give it the space and time to just form. And that just happened perfectly for me with this record, and it's what's made it really special and something that I wouldn't ever change about the way I made it.

0: Well, you'd landed on 10 very fine tracks on the album, I might say, and whilst they largely keep within the rock genre, there's quite a bit of blend of tempos and styles amongst them. So how reflective is this of your own personal musical taste, would you say?
1: Yeah, I think it's very reflective. And again, it's, you know, every little experience I've had as a musician out there and on the field with other people, it's sort of like I've taken a particle from that, from this person, and it's sort of, yeah, I guess I have to call it something, or so I'd call it a rock and roll album. But yeah, there are definitely all of my influences and inspirations mixed in there for sure.
0: Now, the track Opinion was the one that stood out for me on first listen. It's got a really blues vibe to it, at least at the start anyway. So how about you tell us a little bit more about that one?
1: Yeah, cool. I love that you picked that one out. That was a track that I wrote actually with my bass player, Jonathan Zion. That's the one that of all the tracks, it's got, you know, it's got some time changes, and it's the one that when we have to train up new musicians for the gig, it's always the one that people come unstuck on, because it is just so, you don't notice it when you hear it, probably, but there's lots of different changes in that song rhythmically and musically. But that song, it sort of was born out of a late night conversation that Jay-Z and I were having driving back from a gig. We always listen to podcasts, and we had a podcast on with Nuno Bettencourt, actually, from Extreme, one of my favourite shredders. And he was talking about the culture of online criticism and bullying, and how as artists you're so susceptible to the opinions of others, and that you never asked for, but they're there. And he said, you know, why do I care so much about someone whose only contribution to rock and roll is their opinion? And I thought that was so cool. And, you know, with the stage that I'm at in my life of finally getting stuff out there and having to be brave and put stuff online, this is a song that sort of reflects on that culture, and it's just a Jay-Z and I talking to ourselves late at night in the car going, let's just do this, and, you know, no matter what, you'll always have online haters, and regardless, let's just put it out there and be really strong on what we do. So that's the backstory to Opinion.

0: start chatting with Kathleen Halloran here on this week's edition of Aussie Music Weekly, all about her debut album, Nobody's Baby. Now, the album ends with the beautiful, dare I say, power ballad, Heal Me, on which you share vocals with South Australian-based artist Dustin Lee Stevenson. So how did your connection with Dustin first come about?
1: Oh, yeah. So this is, like, one of the most beautiful things about being a musician is just you get to cross paths with so many beautiful souls. And I first started working with Dusty just in when I was in Adelaide as a guitarist on different settings, and he runs this incredible blues jam on a Thursday night, just lights up the Adelaide music scene at Memphis Slim's. I really connected with Dusty for the first time when we both were given the role of playing Jimmy Page in a Led Zeppelin show at the Adelaide Guitar Festival. Nothing bonds two guitarists together more than that. And we really became very dear friends, and our schedules at that time were so hectic, but we managed to find, because we were determined to find a couple of hours to write. We always wanted to write together, and that song and Wolves Like You, actually, the two songs came out of that one writing session that we had that we started. We had to start at about midnight to fit it in, and we went into, you know, 4 a.m. and we came out with those two songs, and Heal Me was the one that came after, and we started at about 3 a.m. and we were both very tired and delirious and in that creative space and state together. And you can really, I can really feel that in that song, and I'll always remember that experience of being in the room with him and writing that song.

0: Well, at the time of recording this interview, you're into the tail end of your national tour. And now, whilst you're no stranger, obviously, to playing live, how different does it feel this time to, I guess, have all of the attention on yourself?
1: Everything is different. I'm daily just blown away by how different it is and as an experience to be doing your own thing other than, you know, being a session player, which, you know, I've done much bigger shows as a session player, but when you are doing your own thing and you are giving all of yourself and you're involved in every step of the process to booking the gig, to setting up the tickets, to doing all, you know, all of those little details, it just becomes so meaningful, and you feel like you know everyone by first name basis who's coming because you've been tracking all the ticket sales. And when you finally get on stage and you've got a room of people there, I just can't actually explain that feeling of, you know, there's so many different feelings involved in that moment, but gratitude is the biggest one, and just, you know, it's so personal, and it gets cut straight to the core of me as a human when I'm on stage and in that setting and sharing my soul with people. It's just the most incredible thing in the world.
0: Well, speaking of live shows, the current single to be lifted from your album Nobody's Baby, namely Showstopper, I've read is often featured as part of your encore. So it strikes me as the sort of song where you'd no doubt encourage a little bit of crowd participation. So how differently do you play this one live?
1: This one, Showstopper, is always really fun live. It was written to be played live. And actually, we do it as an encore normally. And we do have a bit of at the tail end, we go into this Led Zeppelin mashup, which is so fun. And it just, you know, because Showstopper has so much of those influences in it from me that I just couldn't help myself to go into a bit of Black Dog and a bit of rock and roll.
0: All right, Kathleen, again, congratulations on your debut album. It's been so lovely chatting with you, and we shall play our Showstopper now.
1: Thank you so much for having me.

0: artist Kathleen Halloran with the current single, their Showstopper. And a cracking album too, really humbly suggest you go out and check that one out. She's got a couple of dates coming up where you can go and see Kathleen Halloran playing live. They are as follows. July the 15th, the next leg of her current tour gets underway at Shot Kickers in Thornbury in Melbourne. July the 17th, she stays in Melbourne playing at the Young Street Tavern in Frankston. And then she's part of the Winter Blues Festival, which is held at Echuca, right there on the New South Wales and Victorian border, from July 23 to 26. Well, we've reached around about the halfway point on this week's edition of Aussie Music Weekly. Still plenty more to come, including the latest from Melbourne artist Jen Mize and the Rough and Tumble. We head to Canberra for the new one from Jack Billman and a beautiful track to close out the show from Holly Throsby. Up next, though, we're going to do the backtrack segment. This time around, we're heading back to the latter part of the 80s decade for something from the Black Sorrows. But before we get there, how about we crank things up to 11? Yeah, with a four-piece metal act from Sydney called Heist. This song's all about standing your ground against those who underestimate you. And it's called Lights Out.
1: Count the seconds till the end.

Yeah, backtrack time now here on Aussie Music Weekly, and Sisters Vicar and Linda Bull are certainly on a little bit of a roll at the moment. The week before last, they were finally inducted into the ARIA Hall of Fame, and just last week, their recently released album, in fact, their first release in close to two decades, has hit number one on the Australian album chart. So good work, Vicar and Linda Bull. The album is titled Where Did You Come From? And follows on from the sisters releasing their memoirs through the book No Bull a couple of years back. Well, the sisters, despite not having released any new music under their own name for quite some time, they've been anything but idle, that's for sure. Yeah, continuing to be in demand as backup singers, having worked with the likes of John Farnham, Hunters and Collectors, as well as Archie Roach. Well, it was, of course, with the Black Sorrows where Vicar and Linda Bull first came to the public's attention. So how about we now backtrack to the year 1989? And from what was the Black Sorrows album Hold On To Me, here are the Bull Sisters, along with Joe Camilleri, of course, with The Crack Up.

tune there from Melbourne outfit Jen Mize and the Rough and Tumble. That's the third single from their upcoming album Tilt, which will be out later in the year. That one's called North Carolina, a song all about the southern hospitality found in the southern state of the United States in question, which was actually the original home of Jen Mize before she migrated to Australia over 20 years ago. 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I was there in Canberra the other week and happy to hear the sounds of Aussie Music Weekly pumping out there on a Friday afternoon. And Radio Goodlari in Broome, in the top end there of Western Australia. And if you're hearing us through 2XX or Radio Goodlari, or for that matter, any station around Australia across the Community Radio Network, always love to hear from you. Either hit us up via our Facebook page, facebook.com/Aussie Music Weekly, or maybe the old-fashioned email to info@aussiemusicweekly.com.au. Love to hear from you. Well, speaking of Canberra, on to Canberra-based singer-songwriter Jack Billman now, and a track that's from his upcoming sixth album. This track was apparently written by Jack when he was going through a little bit of a tough period and reflecting on his own life. He's done some recent supports to the likes of Kingswood, Ash Grunwood, as well as Tash Sultana. So enjoy this new tune from Jack Billman, Never

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This is Aussie Music Weekly, and unfortunately, that's all the time that we have to share with you new local and independent music on this week's edition of the program. But don't despair, we'll be back at the same time next week on the same station you're hearing us through right now. And on next week's show, we're going to bring you another episode of the Community Broadcasting Association of Australia's podcast series, Community Radio, Our National Sound. Well, to take us out, it's Holly Throsby, who's joined on this track by another fine Australian musician, Laura Jean. This tune is from her upcoming sixth album, Normal Magic, which will be out on the 4th of September and will be her first album release in 9 years. The song's been described as Holly as a part love song and a part love loss song. So to take us out, here is Holly Throsby with Hold Please, and I'll see you next week.

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1: Ever had that sinking feeling when a police car appears behind you? 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
6: thousands
5: July.
6: Of people are unaccounted for in northern Venezuela, where two back-to-back earthquakes struck on Wednesday. The hardest-hit region is La Guaira, north of Caracas, where dozens of buildings have collapsed. Caroline Hawley has this report.
7: This is the moment disaster struck. The second of the tremors, less than a minute after the first, was the strongest to hit Venezuela in more than a century. It was a public holiday and many people were at home as buildings collapsed around and on top of them. With thousands reported missing, there have been frantic efforts to try to find survivors. The UN says a massive collective humanitarian effort will be needed for a country where millions already relied on aid.
6: The United States has promised a quick response. The Secretary of State, Marco Rubio, told reporters that the US effort would be big, fast and effective. China and India have also pledged to help Venezuela with rescue operations. The European Union said it had activated its satellite surveillance system to support recovery efforts. Two former Israeli prime ministers, as well as former security service chiefs, have threatened legal action against the government if it doesn't act to stop what they call Jewish terrorism in the occupied West Bank. Dozens of Israelis from the country's political and cultural elite have signed a letter, which they say is a final warning to the current government led by Benjamin Netanyahu. From Jerusalem, Charlotte Gallagher reports.
8: The signatories to this letter describe it as Jewish terrorism and are threatening to sue the government if they don't take action. They say people carrying out the attacks are living near Palestinian communities primarily to harm residents, sometimes killing them using firearms provided by the IDF and acting with almost complete impunity. The letter also draws parallels with the past persecution of Jews, saying the situation in the West Bank is reminiscent of similar crimes and pogroms committed against our people in Eastern Europe in the 19th and 20th centuries.
6: Europe's largest airline, Ryanair, has agreed to allow families to sit together without paying a special fee. The practice of charging extra was being investigated by Britain's competition watchdog. Paul Moss reports.
9: Ryanair was a pioneer of cheap, no-frills flying with slightly uncomfortable seats, often taking you to out-of-the-way airports, and not so much as a free cup of tea. Everything costs extra. But Britain's Competition and Markets Authority threatened to draw the line at the airline charging $10 for children to sit with their parents, particularly as Ryanair rules seem to insist children must be accompanied. A statement from the company said they would reluctantly drop the charge, but warned that those who didn't pay would probably be made to sit at the back.
6: World News from the BBC. The Kenyan authorities say 355 people have been arrested across the country during demonstrations to honour those killed during the Gen Z anti-government protests 2 years ago. In the capital, Nairobi, police set up barricades and fired tear gas at crowds outside the central police station after detaining activists near Kenya's parliament. A prominent South African businessman at the centre of a police corruption investigation has pleaded guilty to corruption, fraud and money laundering. Vusimuzi Kat Matlala is accused of bribing senior police officials to secure a $22 million contract for his healthcare company Medicare 24. Prosecutors say the plea deal, which is still awaiting approval, includes giving evidence against high-ranking officials. If the agreement is accepted, he could face 8 years in prison. The US Supreme Court has sided with the multinational giant Bayer, ruling that its subsidiary Monsanto can't be held liable for failing to warn consumers about a possible cancer risk from its weed killer Roundup. The case stems from a suit brought by a Missouri man who argued that a key ingredient, glyphosate, was to blame for his blood cancer diagnosis and that Monsanto hadn't put a warning on the label. Astronomers have identified two of the lowest density giant planets ever detected. Known as super puff planets, they're orbiting a star more than 1,000 light years away. They're each about the size of Jupiter and are lighter by volume than candy floss. Experts believe their atmospheres are comparable to a nice blob of shaving foam. Dr. George Dransfield of Oxford University led the research.
0: Discovering new planets, discovering exotic planets is really important for us to broaden our understanding of planet formation. Planets can be so much more diverse than what we've got in the solar system. So ongoing discovery allows us to broaden what we know about how planets can form and evolve.
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and a very good morning to you. Yes, Friday morning, the 26th of June. Whoa, where's the month gone? Folks, what's on the agenda this morning on this Friday? It is Good Morning Country with Walshy from the bunker in Harrington on the mid-north coast in New South Wales. Our album of the week will continue and we'll have our final chat with Shelley Wyatt from Christchurch. She is.

6:30 news. Now, I'm very happy to announce that I'll be chatting with Brooke McClymont and Adam Eckersley. Today is the release of a brand new single from a new project. They are so busy, folks, and I've caught up with them just before they head to the airport because they are off on the Big Bird to start some live shows. They've got TV, they've got world travel, they've got everything. Brooke McClymont and Adam Eckersley along around 7:15 this morning. The Rural Livestock Report is locked and loaded. It'll be along in around about 20 minutes.

I got beauties from the album A Load of Old Bollocks, and that's the way stroke the hustle. This is the music of Johnny Horton.

0: Yes, I've dusted off the catalogue of Johnny Horton, and Johnny Horton, very patriotic there. Three big cross hits. We had the Battle of New Orleans, Sink the Bismarck, and North to Alaska. They all went worldwide and charted. We also had I'm a One-Woman Man, and we opened up with I'm Ready If You're Willing. Folks, we're heading to the Rural Livestock Report. Johnny Horton continues to that report.
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5: Offered and an overall clearance rate of 87% and an average of $373 a head across the category. Non-station metered ewes totaled 2,589 head with a clearance of 79% and an average of $292 a head, ranging from $258 to $329. Scandiland fresh cross ewes were the softest line in the joint category, clearing just 61% at an average of $372 a head, down $68 for the week. The 12,296 lambs offered cleared at 89% and averaged $272 a head across all types, ranging from $200 to $421 a head. 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
6: A very good morning to you as you're waking around Australia on this Friday morning, the 26th of June, folks. It is Walshy on the wireless with Good Morning Country, coming to you from the bunker in Arrington. We're situated halfway between Taree and Port Macquarie on the mid-north coast of New South Wales. 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
3: That catalogue is from Stan Costa.

archives of Stan Costa. Yes, we've dusted off by a fire of Gidgee coals. Come back to the bush, return of the stockman, the old Gidgee tree, and songs my old mates wrote. Folks, we are heading to news and weather. If you're departing, thank you for your company. I hope you have a safe, enjoyable day, a lovely weekend, and I hope you can join myself and Heather Farrell here next week for Good Morning Country. From the bunker, right through, except with Thursday from Horsham with Heather Farrell. In the meantime, we'll continue with Stan Costa, Darkie Grant, the mailman. We'll follow it up with Catching Yellow Belly and the Old Barcoo and a little bit of Song of the Murray River to take us to news.

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1: Good morning, I'm Lee Harrison. The opposition is convinced Labor's tax reforms will have more unintended consequences after it was rushed through Parliament. The new laws will rein in the capital gains tax discount and negative gearing concessions. The federal government was forced to make a number of last-minute changes to address various loopholes in the legislation. Shadow Treasurer Tim Wilson argues Labor should have never gone down this path.
2: Is there a risk that there are going to be further problems down the track? Resolutely yes. One was only identified while the bill was in the Senate on the eve of the budget passing the Parliament. We're going to continue to pursue this budget every step of the way.
1: The Australian economy has added 40,000 jobs, but most of the positions are part-time. Michael Packey reports.
3: The unemployment rate has dropped slightly to 4.4% in May. The result is much better than expected, but of the 40,000 jobs created, only 5,000 are full-time. Treasurer Jim Chalmers has told Parliament it still shows there's resilience in the economy despite a challenging global environment.
4: It's a very welcome reminder of the strength of our labour market.
3: But the opposition's Tim Wilson claims businesses are struggling under a mountain of red tape and rising costs.
2: Small businesses are having to persevere against the attacks they're getting.
3: Queensland businesses put on most staff over the past month, Tasmania and Western Australia the least, while the unemployment rate was steady elsewhere. Michael Packey, Canberra.
1: A Brisbane teenager accused of planning to attack former opposition leader Peter Dutton has been found not guilty. The 17-year-old boy was arrested by counter-terrorism police in 2024 and charged with committing acts done in preparation for or planning terrorist offences. The seven-day trial heard the boy allegedly planned a strike on Brisbane's Labor Day march in 2024. And operations have been reviewed at Federation Square in Melbourne as thousands of Socceroos fans prepare to descend on the World Cup live site today when Australia faces Paraguay. It's after soccer fans caused chaos on Saturday, breaching the barrier to get in after capacity was reached and several flares were set off in the crowd. Victorian Premier Jacinta Allen says there'll be a large police presence at Fed Square.
5: Victoria Police have very strong arrangements in place to deal with anyone. And it is a very, very small number of people who are not behaving appropriately. And the overwhelming majority of people can go along and enjoy what's a particularly special and unique Melbourne experience at Fed Square.
1: And at least 188 people have been killed and more than 1,500 injured after powerful back-to-back earthquakes in Venezuela. The quakes with magnitudes of 7.2 and 7.5 hit a minute apart. This is Air News. The Brisbane Lions faced a tough task at home to come up with a big win over the Sydney Swans in last night's AFL. Terry Daniel reports.
6: The Brisbane Lions have reintroduced themselves as a premiership threat, running over the Sydney Swans at the Gabba to win by 43 points. The Lions claimed their ninth win to move into sixth spot on the ladder, and their captain Harris Andrews told Fox Footy he was super proud of his team win.
7: Really proud of the boys. Like, we sort of hit a bit of a patch a couple of weeks ago, and last 2 weeks before the bye, we were able to sort of resurrect a bit. And a good time, I think, for the bye to come and get a little bit fresher and a few bodies back. So, yeah, good to build from that.
6: Full time, Brisbane 19-12-126, beating Sydney 12-11-83. Next up, the Hawks will face the GWS Giants at the MCG. There's been another setback for Giant star Jesse Hogan. He's been ruled out of the game with Hawthorn. Terry Daniel, Air Sport.
1: Broncos coach Michael Maguire has defended his call to appoint Payne Haas as stand-in captain. Brisbane star prop takes the role in place of Adam Reynolds, despite departing to South at season's end. Maguire says Haas is a natural leader for tonight's clash.
8: He loves the club, and we know that he's going to leave at the end, but he also has a massive passion for what the club's done for him. I'm sure he'll go out and just do his role and everyone else will get behind him.
1: Round 17 got underway last night with the South Sydney Rabbitohs beating Parramatta 32-12. Australian Independent Radio News.
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9: And it's a very good morning to you from the Nowra studios of Triple UFM. It's 5 minutes past 6 o'clock this Friday, the 26th of June. My name is Colin Hesse. And we are in for a partly cloudy day today. pretty much a repeat of yesterday, perhaps just a little bit less rain. Chance of morning fog inland and maybe a bit frosty further south. Medium chance of showers, most likely in the late morning and early afternoon, and light winds. If there is any rain, less than a mil across the whole broadcast area. Chance of rain, though, 80%. And you might be surprised to know that there is a low UV index and there's no fire danger rating. I'm pleased to say there are also no active warnings for the south coast in its entirety. Or the far south coast, for that matter. Or the Illawarra coast. So that's very good news. If you're in Nowra today, you can expect a maximum of 16 degrees. Tomorrow, 7 to 16 showers increasing. And rain on Sunday, 9 to 15. That's not good news. We're supposed to do bush regen tomorrow. I guess we'll see how we go. It's currently 9.4 degrees in Ulladulla. Feels like 7.6. The maximum you can expect today in Ulladulla, 15 degrees. Possible shower there, of course. Now, tomorrow in Ulladulla, 10 to 15 showers increasing. Sunday, 12 to 15 and showers. 80% chance of rain on both days. The most rain we can expect is tomorrow. Up to 10 mils tomorrow, which would be good. We've had a pretty, believe it or not, we've had a pretty dry June. Less than 10 mils in my rain gauge till yesterday afternoon, anyway. On the roads across the south coast, there are no incidents reported, which is all good news. And the trains on the South Coast line are also reported to be running on time. Excellent stuff. Hope you can stay with me this morning right through to 9 o'clock. I'm playing names this morning. All the songs that I'm going to play today are the names. I should say mostly they're the names of women. Sometimes they're the names of men, but mostly women. But we're going to have a bit of fun, hopefully. Some old stuff, some new stuff, and a lot of stuff you've heard before, perhaps over the years, and a few songs you probably haven't. And we're going to kick off with we're going to play with a song you've all heard before. It's one of the great name songs of all time, Jolene. But I'm not playing Dolly's version, even though I love it to bits. This is the Spooky Men's Chorale.

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6: Triple UFM, it is 16 minutes past 6 o'clock this morning. And, of course, we heard there from, before those messages from our wonderful sponsors, we heard from the Four Tops and Bernadette. And at the top of the little set, we played the Spooky Men's Kraal version of Jolene. We're going to go now to a warm Pacific island. We're going to walk along the beach with Anna Smirk as she sings about Benjamin.

quite going back as far in time as you might think. That was from the 2003 album by Rai Kuda and Manuel Galban, Mambo Sinuendo, and the instrumental Patricia, as they see it, in Central America. Before that, we heard Anis Mirik and Benjamin going a bit tropical there, which is not exactly what it feels like, but staring out the window here at the narrow studios of Triple U, I can tell you that there is light in the sky to the northeast, and it is a beautiful colour, red with lights, with shades of dark blue. It's, and light blue too. It's just beautiful. Love this time of morning. Why wouldn't, I mean, there's so much of beauty in life if we care to look at it. I hope you care to look at it too. I hope your day is beautiful, or if not beautiful, at least just good. Just good is okay. Have a conversation with someone. Smile. That makes us all feel better. Sorry for the gratuitous remarks, but it just feels, just looking at that sunshine, it just makes me feel good. And I hope it makes you feel good too. As you can tell, lots of name songs this morning. That's what our theme is this morning. Going to go to Blind Man's Holiday now, a Sydney group no longer with us, a cappella group, featuring Linda Marr, among others. This is Leonora.

0: Air News headlines, I'm Lee Harrison. Making news today, business groups say it's disappointing Labor tax changes have passed Parliament, arguing they could stifle investment. From July next year, the capital gains tax discount and negative gearing concessions will be reined in. A man's fighting for life in hospital after being shot by police in Sydney's southwest. Police were responding to a concern for welfare check at Fairfield. They say they attempted to speak with the man, who then ran at the officers, one of whom then shot the man in the arm and torso. The death toll of an earthquake in Venezuela has climbed to 188 as rescuers trawl through the rubble in the search for survivors. Officials say 250 buildings have been damaged or destroyed, largely in the coastal city of La Guaira. And the competition regulator says it'll use new laws to keep supermarket giants in check over possible price gouging. Changes to the country's food and grocery code of conduct will come into effect from July 1. In air sport, Brisbane has dominated the Sydney Swans with a 43-point victory at the Gabba. And in round 17 of the NRL, South Sydney Rabbitohs have beaten Parramatta Eels 32-12. These stories and more today. This is Air News.
1: Triple UFM, and it is 6:31. And it's, it's looking nice out there. Bit of cloud, but mostly lightness in that eastern, northeastern sky from where I'm looking out the window. And we heard there before the news headlines, we heard from the Dave Rawlings machine. That is, these days, they travel under the name of Gillian Welsh and Dave Rawlings. And that's from the album Nashville Obsolete, which is a lovely album. I don't think they've ever done bad stuff, really. That's my view. I've seen them a couple of times, and they are wonderful, too. Keeping up the wonderful music here, we're going to go to Kev Carmody now. And from his second album, Eulogy for a Black Person, back in 1991, featuring the entire lineup of Paul Kelly and the Messengers back then, and produced the album produced by Steve Connolly, who was the guitarist. This is Ellie.

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5: Triple UFM, and it's great to have you company this morning as the sun rises, or at least gets very, very close to it here in the Shoalhaven. I guess it's still a little while off until the sun officially rises. But I'm going to check, what does it say on my app thingy? Because it's going to tell me, isn't it, probably? Sun rises at 7:06, so it's still a while off, even though there's light in the sky out there to the northeast. And looking pretty nice too, it is. Almost worth getting up for, although it's a bit chilly out there, so maybe you won't be getting up for that quite yet. It's apparently it's 9 degrees in Nowra outside, but it feels a bit colder than that. And our theme this morning is name songs. We heard there from Kev Carmody with Ellie and Kirsty MacColl from the late 90s with a song called Caroline. I think her and her girlfriend were fighting over a bloke, apparently, according to that song. I guess the songs are going to cover a range of things about the named people. We're going to go to another one now by Kevin Bennett and The Flood from the 2019 album Blood Red Ties. And it's a very fine album too. And I believe Kevin lives in the Shoalhaven these days. I've only seen him the once. Terrific performer. Just amazing. But I guess there's, well, limited opportunities for people who do their own things, unfortunately. But this song is called Charlie Boy. Hesitate to dedicate it to the dog, but his name's Charlie, so why not?

0: 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It can actually be easier to take the plunge and improve your reading and writing skills than to keep putting it off. Phone the Reading Writing Hotline and find out how. Their number is 1300 655 06. That's the Reading Writing Hotline, and they're there to help. 1300 655 06. Go on, take the plunge.
1: WFM, and this next song is for Christina because I know she likes it.

Wonderful Zoe Elliott there, all the way from Kangaroo Valley. And hey, Peter. And speaking of Kangaroo Valley, of course, the Kangaroo Valley Folk Festival is coming up in October. And you are eligible to buy super early bird tickets until Friday, until the 30th of June. So you've only got 4 days. I got my super early bird tickets yesterday. It's the lineup's coming together. There's some terrific stuff on there, not least, of course, our own local bands, Horse Drawn Cadillac, they'll be playing. But do get in and take up that opportunity to buy those super early bird tickets. You can also volunteer, I think, as well. You can save up to 25% on full ticket prices. Also, over in Kangaroo Valley, it's the first Shoalhaven First Nations Film Festival have got the world premiere of The Rock. And that's coming up at on the 5th of July. Reconciliation Allies Kangaroo Valley will be screening The Rock along with Nandi and Occupation Native. And if I scan through my notes here, which I've been very... doesn't say where. That's not terribly useful to me, is it? Or you. Maybe you can pop in Reconciliation Allies Kangaroo Valley and you'll find where it is. I'll do some more digging during this break. Going to take us up now to the 7 o'clock news with Dave Edmonds and Nick Lowe when they were with Rockpile and their cover of the song Poor Jenny. The brothers, what are they called? You'll find out.

0: The Everly Brothers is who I was thinking of. That was Phil and Nick. Not Phil and Nick. That was, of course, Dave Edmonds and Nick Lowe doing their Everly Brothers impersonation of Poor Jenny. Poor Jenny, leader of a teenage gang. Love that song. Coming up to 7 o'clock news here on Triple UFM.
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2: Good morning, I'm Lee Harrison. Business groups say it's disappointing Labor's tax changes have passed Parliament, arguing they could stifle investment. From July next year, the capital gains tax discount and negative gearing concessions will be reined in. The government has made some adjustments in a bid to get its legislation over the line with the help of the Greens. Chamber of Commerce and Industry Chief Executive Andrew McKellar says the reforms have been rushed.
3: This legislation, these changes, increases in tax won't help investment and it won't help business create more jobs and employ more Australians in the future.
2: The competition regulator says it'll use new laws to keep supermarket giants in check over possible price gouging. Changes to the country's food and grocery code of conduct will come into effect from July 1. The reforms will apply to Coles and Woolworths because their annual revenue exceeds $30 billion. A man's fighting for life in hospital after being shot by police in Sydney's southwest. Police were responding to a concern for welfare check at Fairfield. They say they attempted to speak with the man, who then ran at the officers, one of whom then shot the man in the arm and torso. A critical incident investigation's underway. More than 29,000 people remain missing after two back-to-back earthquakes in Venezuela. Several aftershocks are affecting rescue operations. France and the Netherlands are sending teams. 188 are confirmed dead. Paul Adams from the BBC reports.
4: The two quakes struck within a minute of each other towards the end of a day when Venezuelans were celebrating a national holiday. Buildings shook and collapsed in the capital, and passengers at the country's main airport near the coast ran for cover as clouds of dust fell from the ceiling. As the confirmed number of dead started to climb, President Delcy Rodriguez declared a state of emergency.
2: A world-first initiative is being launched in Australia to reframe how success is measured when it comes to preventing suicide. The map will help decision makers better understand what methods are working to bring down suicide rates. National Suicide Prevention Office Head Dr. Alex Haynes says it'll combine data with real-world experiences.
5: The outcomes map that we're launching today will actually give us a much more comprehensive and much more meaningful picture of what we need to do differently.
2: And a new report warns a lack of access to a key diabetes treatment is placing increasing pressure on the healthcare system. People living with type 1 diabetes currently receive subsidised access to continuous glucose monitoring technology. But around 350,000 individuals with other forms of the disease are ineligible for the assistance. This is Air News. South Sydney's moved to fourth on the NRL ladder after a win over Parramatta. Terry Daniel reports.
6: It was the South Sydney Rabbitohs' Cody Walker masterclass that ruined another Mitchell Moses Parramatta milestone, his 250th NRL game, as Parramatta went down to South 32 points to 12. Walker tormented the Eels with a try in each half as South knocked off a disappointed Parramatta side at Parramatta Stadium. Walker telling Nine it was all about strong defence for his team.
7: You know, we defended really well. I thought got out to a pretty fast start at the start of the game, but we let ourselves down with, you know, errors. We just can't give the opposition that much, you know, field position, and they showed in that first half they came back. For us, it was just about, you know, trying to play it down there, get enough opportunity in their half, and we've got so much quality across our park, we've just got to give ourselves enough a chance down in there. And
6: Terry Daniel, Air Sport.
2: Dean Solomon insists he still hasn't thought about the full-time coaching role at Essendon. The interim coach, along with former coach James Hurd, are the leading candidates to replace Brad Scott. Solomon says he's worried about the task at hand as the Bombers prepare for North Melbourne on Sunday.
8: Yeah, I still haven't thought about it. My position hasn't sort of changed in that space. Got a big game on Sunday, and if I get distracted too much away from that, you know, the game punches you in the face pretty quickly.
2: Meanwhile, Brisbane's down the Sydney Swans by 43 points at the Gabba. And after day one of the test between England and New Zealand, the Kiwis 4 for 361. Australian Independent Radio News.
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0: Go go the Kiwis against the Poms. That's what I say. Sorry. That's a bit of bias for you, isn't it? My name's Colin Hesse. You are listening to Triple UFM. I'm broadcasting from the Narrow Studios, and it is Friday, the 26th of June. It is coming up to 5 minutes past 7 o'clock, and my biases in the cricket are profound, I think. It is currently 8 degrees in Narra, 9 degrees in Ulladulla. We're in for a partly cloudy day today, and if you look out the window, it is exactly that. The chance of morning fog inland, I reckon if you're over in Kangaroo Valley or up in the hills, then I reckon there's a fair chance it's foggy. Maybe a bit froggy too with the rain. We've had medium chance of showers most likely in the late morning and afternoon, and light winds around. If there is any rain, really, I mean, the showers are predicted to be less than a millimetre. Unsurprisingly, there's no fire danger rating and the UV index is low. And there are no active warnings for the whole broadcast region. 16 degrees, said the maximum expected today in Nowra. Showers increasing tomorrow, 7 to 16, an 80% chance of up to 5 mils of rain. Rain on Sunday, 9 to 15, and a 90% chance of 1 to 5 mils. That sort of showery rain around right through to really Thursday. But, you know, a bit, but not much. Ulladulla. You are currently experiencing, as I say, 9 degrees, up to 15 degrees today is your expected maximum with that shower. Well, two showers increasing tomorrow, 10 to 15, showers on Sunday, 12 to 15, 80% chance of rain on both days, up to 10 mils tomorrow. This is the rainy day, potentially. Traffic update. The roads are at the moment incident-free. There was an earlier two-car head collision and cataract. So that's, a reminder to take it easy, particularly where there might be a bit of water on the roads. And the trains on the South Coast Line are reported to be running on time. Just to go back to that, just a reminder that the Kangaroo Valley Folk Festival tickets, the super early bird tickets, are available now, and that closes on the 30th of June. So just 4 more days to get those super early bird tickets, 25% off. I picked my ticket up and it's well worth doing so. I'll bring you more information on that Shoalhaven First Nations Film Festival. It is on Sunday the 5th of July, but I've just got to find out where and when. Like what time? Somewhere in Kangaroo Valley. Also, I should say, coming up this weekend, if you're an aficionado of true crime, then there's an author talk series running in Jarowa at the Fisherman's Club, which is a very pleasant venue from 2 until 4. It is $35. It's called An Afternoon of True Crime, and each month features a different author or writer talking about their work. This month, Alex Chaos, who's running it, has got music industry legend Stuart Coop chatting about his book Saffron Incorporated, which tracks not only the rule and rise of Abe Saffron, but also stories of King's Cross and how it became a notorious chapter in our history. And if you want more information there and to buy a ticket, you can go to Gritty Lit, that's GRITTYLIT.com. Gritty Lit, and you'll find more information there. Lots of good stuff going on around the traps. It's 8 minutes past 7 o'clock, and, well, this morning we've heard so far from Jolene, Bernadette, Benjamin, Patricia, Leonora, Candy, Ellie, Caroline, Charlie Boy, Allison, Peter, and poor Jenny. And now we're going to hear maybe my favourite name song, which is 10cc's. Donna, it's lucky you can't hear me in the studio hitting those high notes, folks.

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7: Triple UFM, the time is 7:17. This Friday morning, and I hope you're having a good day wherever you are. And good morning to Kristen from the Kangaroo Valley Folk Festival. Nice to have you listening, and thanks for your message. As I said, the Kangaroo Valley Folk Festival early bird, super early bird tickets are up for sale at the moment, and you can get your ticket for just up until the 30th of June. And I should remind you too that children under 17 when accompanied by a paying adult are free this year. So bring the family, have a great time. And it's these events are great for kids too. So I know that all the friends of mine whose kids have been hardly dragged along, have come along, and they've had a whale of a time just hanging out with the kids. Pretty safe environments, a very safe environment. So lots of good things there at the Kangaroo Rally Folk Festival. It is 18 minutes past 7 o'clock now. And, there is a song about Collins, of whom I'm one. It's by Mental as Anything. It's from the last album the original lineup did together back in 1998, and it's called Calling Colin. So why not?

Classic Mentals there from their album Garage back in 1998 and Calling Colin. You've got me anyway. You wanted me or not. I'm not sure. Don't vote on that, please. Now, I forgot to back announce the Sherbet song Cassandra. And it is important to recognise that Darryl Braithwaite has announced his retirement from singing. And, well, I guess for my generation, you were either a Skyhooks or a Sherbet person. Probably if you're a boy, you're a Skyhooks person. And probably if you're a girl, you're a Sherbet person. Of course, I think many of us boys had a sneaking appreciation of the wonderful pop music that Sherbet made and Darryl Braithwaite's incredible voice. I never actually saw him live, which is a shame, one of those things, I guess. But I'm sure we all wish Darryl Braithwaite a long, happy and healthy retirement. He's been in singing for more than 50 years, so, and brought a lot of joy. I've got to say, I love those Sherbet's greatest hits. I played it the other day at home, and there's no duds. There's no duds. They're all good. 7:23, and of course, when thinking of name songs, which we're doing this morning, just for the hell of it, I thought of Creedence Clearwater Revival, and they've done three great covers. Good Golly Miss Molly, which I just love their version. I actually like it more than the Richard version, which may be sacrilege to some. We could do Susie Q, which I also like a lot, but the first song I remember hearing by Creedence Clearwater Revival is actually this one, and they had a bit of a hit with it, a minor hit with Hello Mary.

0: Stephen Cummings there from his 1989 album Love Town. And to you, Jane, it's 7:30, time for sports news.
1: This is Air Sport Australia First Edition. Good morning, I'm Lee Harrison. The Brisbane Lions faced a tough task at home to come up with a big win over the Sydney Swans in last night's AFL. Terry Daniel reports.
2: The Brisbane Lions have reintroduced themselves as a premiership threat, running over the Sydney Swans at the Gabba to win by 43 points. The Lions claimed their ninth win to move into sixth spot on the ladder, and their captain Harris Andrews told Fox Footy he was super proud of his team win.
3: Really proud of the boys. Like, we sort of hit a bit of a patch a couple of weeks ago, and last 2 weeks before the bye we were able to sort of resurrect a bit. A good time, I think, for the bye to come and get a little bit fresher and a few bodies back. So, yeah, good to build from that.
2: Full-time, Brisbane 19-12-126, beating Sydney 12-11-83. Next up, the Hawks will face the GWS Giants at the MCG. There's been another setback for Giants star Jesse Hogan. He's been ruled out of the game with Hawthorn. Terry Daniel, Air Sport.
1: Dean Solomon insists he still hasn't thought about the full-time coaching role at Essendon. The interim coach, along with former coach James Hurd, are the leading candidates to replace Brad Scott. Solomon says he's worried about the task at hand as the Bombers prepare for North Melbourne on Sunday.
4: Yeah, I still haven't thought about it. My position hasn't sort of changed in that space. Got a big game on Sunday, and if I get distracted too much away from that, you know, the game punches you in the face pretty quickly.
1: South Sydney has moved to fourth on the NRL ladder after last night's win over Parramatta. Terry Daniel reports.
2: It was the South Sydney Rabbitohs' Cody Walker masterclass that ruined another Mitchell Moses Parramatta milestone, his 250th NRL game, as Parramatta went down to South 32 points to 12. Walker tormented the Eels with a try in each half as South knocked off a disappointed Parramatta side at Parramatta Stadium. Walker telling Nine it was all about strong defence for his team.
5: You know, we defended really well. I thought got out to a pretty fast start at the start of the game, but we let ourselves down with, you know, errors. We just can't give the opposition that much, you know, field position, and they showed in that first half they came back. For us, it was just about, you know, trying to play it down there, get enough opportunity in their half, and we've got so much quality across our park, we've just got to give ourselves enough a chance down in there. And
2: Terry Daniel, Air Sport.
1: Broncos coach Michael Maguire has defended his call to appoint Payne Haas as stand-in captain. Brisbane's star prop takes the role in place of Adam Reynolds, despite him departing to Souths at season's end. Maguire says Haas is a natural leader for tonight's clash.
6: He loves the club, you know, and we know that he's going to leave at the end, but he also has a massive passion for what the club's done for him. Yeah, I'm sure he'll go out and just do his role, and everyone else will get behind him.
1: All eyes will be on the Socceroos for today's final World Cup group stage clash with Paraguay, getting underway at midday, Australian Eastern Standard Time. Tennis, and only one Australian has survived through to the qualifying rounds at Wimbledon. Air Sport's Paul Walsh has the details.
7: Dean Sweeney is the only Australian to make it through the qualifying rounds and secure a place in the main draw at Wimbledon. The 26-year-old earned the right after surviving a 5-set, 4-hour marathon against Tomas Barrios Vera from Chile, and now joins 12 other Aussies who feature in round one action when Wimbledon 2026 commences on Monday. The official singles draw will be released later today, Australian time. Paul Walsh for Air Sport.
1: And after day one of the test between England and New Zealand, the Kiwis 4 for 361. This is Air Sport Australia.
0: WFM, it's 7:34, just about. And just going back to that First Nations film in the Valley, the showing of that film is Sunday the 5th of July from 3 until 5:30 p.m. at the Kangaroo Valley Hall. So you can get your tickets there at Humantics and

AIM songs this morning. Going to give you some Blondie and some Stiff Gins. And it would help if I lined up the right song, wouldn't it? I got the right record, but not the right song. Much and All Is It Dreaming is a cracker of a song. It's not a name song. You've probably noticed that this morning. Oh, dear, oh, dear. Come on. The machine's just gone crackers at me because I'm being difficult to the machine. That's what it is, I think. And it's having a bit of a think. Let's see if we can get it to go.

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Stiff Gins, Sweet Josephine from the album Crossroads. 7:41, and just a reminder that about 8:15 this morning I'll be chatting to Annette Pham about the changes to the National Disability Support Scheme, the NDIS, and Annette lives at Vincentia and has an adult child now, but is profoundly disabled, and she shared her submission to the Senate inquiry on disability with me, and I'll talk to Annette about that. I certainly learned a lot from reading that report, or from reading her submission, and I look forward to that chat at about 8:15 this morning. And I know that the life of people with disabilities can be really, really wonderful, but we actually do need to offer that support to make sure that they and their family, the supporters, can actually live the best life they can live within reason. I mean, it's, you know, we're not expecting gold-plated gold suits and things like that, or, you know, first-class airfares everywhere, but, just be reasonable, I think. Be nice, be kind. Nina Simone's, there's an album out earlier this year from Ace Records in the UK, a great record label, by the way, terrific re-releases. Really great notes as well. This is an album called Let It All Out, selected singles 1961 to 1978. And this is a single that Nina Simone released in 1969, the Leonard Cohen cover of Suzanne.

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1: 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This next song, and I'd say thanks to Jan for putting this in my way. This is a song from Tracy Roberts from her album Parallel Universe called Charlie, and I did just put into the system, who is Tracy Roberts? And at first came up with the Liberal MP for Western Australia, who I'd never heard of. Fair enough, she's on the side of the continent. but it says, Tracy Roberts is an accomplished, versatile Melbourne-based singer-songwriter-pianist blending adult contemporary, jazz, folk, pop and cabaret. Her work is influenced by her neurological condition of synesthesia, where she visually experiences music as colours and shapes. I suspect that's a superpower, don't you? This is Tracy Roberts and Charlie.

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1: Good morning, I'm Lee Harrison. The Albanese government is understood to be open to more changes to its proposed budget reforms. A contentious overhaul of the country's tax system has passed Parliament after last-minute modifications. The government watered down some aspects of the new rules over concern they could stifle investment. An investigation has found one-third of Australian fuel retailers are failing to fully comply with measurement regulations. Carolee Katsimbanis has more.
2: A national audit has found nearly 1 in 20 fuel pumps are shortchanging motorists, delivering less fuel than what's being paid for. 3,000 pumps were tested at more than 400 fuel retailers. The Daily Telegraph revealing investigators issued nearly 200 non-compliance notices to business, retailers forced to fix the underpouring pumps before they can be used again. Dodgy operators can also be hit with fines of up to $222,000 for each offence. Carolee Katsimbanis reporting.
1: The consumer watchdog is taking action against two companies accused of sending misleading debt enforcement notices. The ACCC has started federal court proceedings against ARMA and Force Legal. Spokesperson Catriona Lowe says they were acting on behalf of various creditors.
3: Gyms, essential services like energy and telecommunications companies, education providers, health and medical providers, funeral services, a streaming service and a transport provider. So a very wide range of debts.
1: Carl Stefanovic will leave Channel 9 and The Today Show effective immediately. The move comes amid fallout from his interview with far-right British commentator Tommy Robinson on his independent podcast. In a statement, Nine Entertainment says the company and Stefanovic have agreed it's no longer possible for him to host both Today and his podcast. His co-host Sarah sharing the news with viewers.
4: He is our mate and he is our colleague, and it goes without saying that Carl's presence will be missed. 2 decades is a long time.
1: Research shows a common genetic variant increases a person's risk of severe COVID-19 and lung fibrosis. The study found these variants alter a previously unknown enzyme, disrupt its function, and increases the risk of disease. Professor Mark Gorrell from the University of Sydney says a sizable proportion of people are at risk.
5: The unusual thing is that one-third of people have this genetic variant. So it's very common. So obviously not everybody with the genetic variant is getting sick, but there's a strong association.
1: A new funding scheme's being introduced aimed at protecting Australia's native forests. States will earn carbon credits to underwrite the creation of national parks under the plan. And rescue crews are scouring rubble for survivors in Venezuela after two large earthquakes struck within seconds of each other. 118 people have so far been confirmed dead, but that number is expected to rise. This is Air News. Tennis, and only one Australian has survived through qualifying rounds at Wimbledon. Paul Walsh reports.
6: Dean Sweeney is the only Australian to make it through the qualifying rounds and secure a place in the main draw at Wimbledon. The 26-year-old earned the right after surviving a 5-set, 4-hour marathon against Tomas Barrios Vera from Chile, and now joins 12 other Aussies who feature in round one action when Wimbledon 2026 commences on Monday. The official singles draw will be released later today, Australian time. Paul Walsh for Air Sport.
1: Brisbane sent a warning to the rest of the AFL after a 43-point win over second-place Sydney at the Gabba. The back-to-back premiers have won 3 straight games and are 6th on the ladder. Lions forward Logan Morris says his side have momentum heading into a grand final rematch against Geelong next week.
7: It was good to get the win tonight. Coming against Sydney, they've been pretty strong this year. So good to match it with them tonight and get some confidence going into next week down in Geelong. So yeah, we'll cover well and get down to Geelong and hopefully have another crack down there.
1: Parramatta is searching for answers after being dumped by the Bunnies 32-12. The Eels making 17 errors and missing 36 tackles. Coach Jason Riles says with those stats, they can't expect to beat anyone.
8: You won't beat a park football team doing that. So that's the reality of where we're at the moment, and we need to keep working hard to turn it around.
1: Australian Independent Radio News.
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9: Triple UFM, it is 5 minutes, 5.5 minutes past 8 o'clock this Friday, the 26th of June. Colin Hesse with you, broadcasting from the Narrow Studios of Triple UFM, where it is currently 9.5 degrees, currently 9.5 degrees in Ulladulla as well. It feels about a degree or two colder than that outside, apparently. I'm pleased to say there are no warnings for the whole broadcast region today, which is good. We're just in for a partly cloudy day today. Perhaps there's some lingering fog in some of the valleys inland. I'm thinking of you, Kangaroo Valley, sorry. A medium chance of showers more likely in the late morning and afternoon. But where the showers are, there'll be less than a millimetre of rain across the broadcast region today. UV index is low. Likewise, the fire danger rating. 16 degrees is the maximum expected in Nowra today. 7 to 16 tomorrow, which is pretty much a repeat of today with a clearing shower. Thunderstorms on Sunday. In fact, the forecast has changed so that the rain seems to perhaps be going a bit lighter tomorrow. 90% chance of rain, though, on Sunday. The thunderstorms, 9 to 15 degrees. If you're in Ulladulla, the maximum you can expect today is, when it comes up on my machine here, there it is, the maximum of 15 degrees in Ulladulla today. Possible shower tomorrow, Saturday, 10 to 15. And a possible thunderstorm on Sunday, 12 to 15 degrees. So up to 10 millimetres in Ulladulla tomorrow, all the 24 hours. There, if you're on the roads on the south coast today, wherever you're on the roads, thankfully there are no incidents reported. Let's hope it stays that way. Just watch out for any water across the road. And, of course, the trains on the South Coast Line are reported as running on time today. So if you're going somewhere, just take it easy and you'll get there with any luck. And that's a good thing. Speaking of getting to places, don't forget, of course, the Kangaroo Valley Folk Festival. I'm giving it a push because the super early bird tickets close on the 30th of June, which is just 4 days away. And you can save 25% if you buy a super early bird ticket. So get in now. Great lineup coming up there for the Kangaroo Valley Folk Festival in October. And children 17 and under, accompanied by parents or family members, are free, which is even better. It makes the dollar go further in these complicated times. And if you're into films, also over in Kangaroo Valley, the First Nations film event is on Sunday, the 5th of July at the Kangaroo Valley Hall, Kangaroo Valley, from 3 until 5:30. If you go onto Humantics and put in First Nations film events for NAIDOC Week there, Reconciliation Allies Kangaroo Valley, you'll get those tickets. And there's an afternoon of true crime coming up this Sunday afternoon at Jarrowa at the Fishers Club there from 2 until 4. It's $35. It's each month features a different author, writer talking about their work. This month it features music industry legend Stuart Coop chatting about his book Saffron Incorporated, which tracks not only the rule and rise of Abe Saffron, but also stories of King's Cross and how it became a notorious chapter in our history. You can go to grittylit.com, grittylit, grittylit.com for more information there about an afternoon of true crime coming up this weekend from 2 until 4 at the Jarrowa Fishermen's Club, and a very pleasant venue it is too. This is another song for all those Jennies and Jennifers out there. This is the Eurythmics from their brilliant album, Sweet Dreams. I pressed the on button. There it is.

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10: Triple UFM, it is 16 minutes past 8 o'clock, and the recent federal budget has hit the headlines, mostly for its changes to tax, both in relation to housing and trust funds. Whatever you think about the tax changes regarding housing, the consensus among economists is that they're a small step in the right direction. A much bigger question for a very large minority of us are proposed changes to the National Disability Insurance Scheme, the NDIS. The federal government is proposing to radically alter eligibility for NDIS support and reduce support for those on the NDIS, all we are told because the scheme costs too much. Like most of us who have little or nothing to do with the social security system, I shudder at the thought of having to engage with it, but the parents of children with disabilities must learn to deal with the system and its changes and become experts of sorts. I welcome now to Triple U one of the community experts, Annette Pham from Vincentia. Good morning, Annette.
11: Good morning, Colin.
10: Annette, before we get to the proposed changes to the National Disability Insurance Scheme, can you tell us how you became involved with disability issues?
11: Well, Colin, like many parents, I never expected to become involved in disability advocacy. I became involved because my son Liam was born with a profound disability and there simply was no choice. Liam is 24 years old now. He has multiple disabilities. He has cerebral palsy. He has a chromosomal abnormality. He has severe epilepsy, a restricted lung disease, and he's profoundly intellectually disabled. But he does have a wonderful life, and that is thanks to the NDIS. Liam doesn't walk. He doesn't speak. He's peg-fed, and he requires supervision and support 24 hours a day. But when you become a parent of a child with complex disabilities, you very quickly discover that you need to be everything. You need to be a nurse, a therapist, a case manager, an advocate, and sometimes even a lawyer. You spend absolute years navigating the health system, the education system, the disability services, government agencies. It's a maze. So over time, I realized that many of the decisions that were made by government, which affected us profoundly, were made by people who never lived a life in our shoes. You know, they didn't have to get up at 3 o'clock in the morning when their child was having a seizure. They didn't see, they don't see parents and carers who are exhausted from years of caring. So I think, you know, I started speaking out because I felt like families like ours needed a voice.
10: Yeah, yeah. Annette, you've shared with me your submission to the Senate committee regarding the National Disability Insurance Scheme, and I must say that I learned a whole lot from reading it. In your submission, you write about the previous scheme, or should that be schemes, that offered some support to people with disabilities and their families, but there's a whole lot there, of course. What were the key problems with that previous system in your experience?
11: Look, Colin, it's difficult to overstate how challenging life was before the NDIS. You know, services were fragmented, often incredibly difficult to access. The system wasn't built around the individual person. There was a collection of programs and services, and you were expected to fit in whatever happened to be available. For Liam, it meant a very, you know, very limited therapies, very limited community participation, and very little opportunity to develop relationships outside our family. Respite care was extremely difficult to obtain. If you required emergency respite care, it was something you had to book in advance. You know, I left the workforce because there simply wasn't, you know, there wasn't enough support available to look after Liam. And that is the, you know, the position of many, many parents, having to leave the workforce, cutting down their times, you know, reduced productivity, not able to spend time with their other children. So the impact isn't just on Liam. It affected our entire family. It affected my husband. It affected Liam's brothers. It affected our finances, our mental health. Same as every other family. I think what people often forget is that before the NDIS, many people with profound disabilities were effectively invisible. You didn't see them in the community. They spent much of their lives at home because there was very few opportunities available to them to get out there. The old system was cruel and it was inadequate.
10: Yeah, I mean, I can't imagine how much pressure it did put on you, your husband and your family indeed. But you make it very clear that the NDIS, as you've already said, I think marked a lift in the quality, not just in support of your son, but that allowed you and your family some greater freedom. Can you talk about the support currently available to Liam that makes your lives better?
11: Look, the NDIS was transformative for our family and for lots of other people's families. It changed everything. For the first time, Liam was recognized as an individual rather than on a burden to society that had been managed through a rationed service system. The NDIS provided opportunities that simply did not exist before. Because the NDIS funds individuals rather than disability services, Liam has been able to participate meaningfully in community life. He has been able to access therapies that improve his health and well-being. He's built relationships with people who know and care about him. He's very well known in our community. He's better known in our community than I am. I go out, people say hello, you know. He has experienced activities and opportunities that are tailored for his need. His life is richer, and he's a more connected life, and he's seen as a very valuable member of the community, rather than someone who's been hidden away in segregated services. And as you can imagine, like, those benefits extend beyond Liam. It's enabled our family to continue caring for him while maintaining our own well-being. It reduces family stress, it improves our quality of life, and provides hope for Liam's future. And most importantly, it's given Liam a life worth living. And I think the government need to remember, you know, for every person who has a disability, you know, there have 8 other family members on average that care about them and are looking very closely at the intention of government and what they plan to do. And they will vote in a way that if anything is, if our NDIS is dismantled by the government because they have a budget problem, then people will vote accordingly.
10: I think, thinking about what you were saying there, Annette, the key thing seemed to be that the NDIS currently funds the individual rather than the services, which is putting the person who the I mean the key person here is the individual, isn't it? It's not the services. It's the services are wrapped around the individual. I guess that's the key change you're concerned about, isn't it?
11: Yes, absolutely. The existing participants shouldn't have to bear the cost of budget savings. My greatest concern is that participants will experience a reduction in support and in funding just in the name of sustainability. People with disability shouldn't be expected to sacrifice essential supports just because the government's seeking to reduce expenditure. Let them get rid of the $350 billion submarines at any which time only one will be in the water. What are we going to do to the Chinese, say, don't come here, we've got one submarine? Nonsense, like absolute nonsense. Mm. It's just a ploy to get us entangled in the American defense system and be a proxy for America.
10: So we make choices as a society, yes, don't we, on what we spend our money?
11: Yeah, and let's spend it on disability and not on war.
10: You're listening to Triple UFM and we're speaking with Vincentia resident and mother of a person receiving support from the National Disability Insurance Scheme, Annette Pham. Annette, you're also addressing the government's concerns. You're also right addressing the government's concerns about those who are ripping off the system, mostly dodgy providers and the paperwork burden placed on the families of people with disabilities. And goodness knows what happens with people who don't have family members to negotiate that monstrosity. Can you talk about what you'd like to see the government do as far as stopping the rip-offs go? And do we need to put more of the administration in-house, that is, within the government?
11: Absolutely. And I think every Australian agrees that fraud should be dealt with and that the NDIS should be sustainable. If providers are overcharging and exploiting participants or misusing public money, then they should be investigated and prosecuted. But I do think we need to be very careful not to confuse fraud with disability support. I mean, the government has put it out there that fraud is widespread, and it's actually, whether it's some type of a campaign that somebody has told them, keep putting it out there, there's massive fraud within the NDIS, blame the participants, and then get the general public on board to accept the changes. I mean, this is a ploy of government the whole time. Pick on somebody vulnerable and then make sweeping changes. Now, this is about cutting funds to participants. If you look at that legislation as it is, it has nothing to do with, fraud, very little involved with fraud. It's got to do with wide sweeping cuts to every individual participant. The overwhelming majority of participants are just simply trying to live their lives. Families like ours didn't create these problems. When governments talk about sustainability, I sometimes worry that participants become the focus rather than the people actually committing the fraud. So, look, the answer is stronger auditing. The answer is better regulation, better oversight. The answer is not taking away support from people like Liam and the families and carers that support them. If providers are doing the wrong thing, then hold that a provider accountable. Don't punish the person with a disability. And get your own act in order. The government have created this problem with the system, and families should not be expected to bear the consequences.
10: And you also note in your submission what seems to me a return back to the one-size-fits-all mode of delivery of Social Security, a form of support you and many other families have experienced in the past, as we've already talked about. Thinking of the broader political debate at the moment, do you think there's been a shift back to the idea that the poor or disabled are somehow the cause of their own situation? I mean, how do we change that feeling if it is abroad?
11: I think people with disabilities are much more visible in society these days. They have very meaningful lives. They participate in the community. And I don't think people look at people, you know, the old saying, handicapped, hand in cap, begging for stuff. But I have a very real concern, and so do other families, that this NDIS changes is going back, is a backward step. You know, many families remember what disability services looked like before the NDIS. You know, there were large group programs that people attended because that was the only option available. There was no focus on the individual, their goals or their interests. The focus was simply on keeping people occupied and keeping them invisible. So the reason so many people embrace the NDIS is because it offers something different. It offers participants and their families, their carers, it offered choice, it offered control, and allowed people to design support around their own lives and the lives of their children. Mm. And it's a big, big concern that some of the proposed reforms appears to move us back towards the standardization and block funding. The disability service providers are, you know, rubbing their hands in glee at all this money. But, you know, history tells us that when people have a genuine choice, they often move away from those services. And that's exactly what happened after the NDIS was introduced. People voted with their feet. They left those services in droves, and they shouldn't be forced back into it. Now, I mean, what the government is proposing is to take billions and billions of dollars away from services or away from participants and give block funding to services. It's only giving a fraction of what it's taking away. And the same with, it wants to get rid of, I don't know, 160,000 people or more from the NDIS.
10: Yeah.
11: And it's saying, oh, great, go and use local services. But you know what? They got rid of those local services a long time ago.
10: Yeah.
11: They were inadequate as it was, and they didn't exist. And they want people to go back to something that isn't there. And then they've created all this legislation. They want to rush it through, and nothing is prepared.
10: Yes, a friend of mine worked for one of those state government services, and it got abolished when the NDIS was introduced. And to end our conversation, what do you think about the changes to the legislation negotiated between the Greens and the government to remove ministerial discretion and, of course, the extension of time for the Senate inquiry into the proposed changes to the National Disability Support Scheme?
11: Look, I think Jordan Steele is a hero, one of the senators.
10: Senator Jordan Steele, John, isn't it? Yeah.
11: Yes, yeah. Look, my view is that scrutiny is a good thing. These are the most significant changes to disability policy in many years. And how dare the government try and rush them through? They affect hundreds of they affect millions of people in Australia. And I think it's important that Parliament take time to get this right. So I'm very pleased that the concerns raised by people with a disability and their families, their carers, the advocacy groups are being heard. And it's champions like the Greens and Senator Jordan Steele, John, that are, you know, pushing this in the Senate. We really need to take time to scrutinise what the government is planning, because if we really look closely at what they're doing, it's not about fraud, it's just plain budget cuts. My focus is entirely on the outcome. Will people like Ian continue to receive the support they need? Will families continue to have, you know, any choice and control with what happens? And these are the questions that matter. If change improves accountability, if the changes improve accountability and sustainability while protecting the participants, well, that's positive. But if the savings come at the expense of people with profound disabilities, then I think we have a serious problem. I understand, like, the government have a responsibility to ensure that the NDIS is sustainable. Families want that too. But we can't, that can't just simply mean stop spending.
10: Yeah.
11: True sustainability means building a scheme that continues to provide people with a disability the support that they need to live a meaningful life. My son can stand up and advocate for himself, And he relies on others to speak for him. So I think every politician needs to remember, again, every family who has a person with a disability, in their family, there are many, many of us out there. There are many millions of people in Australia who know people with disabilities. And we will vote accordingly if the government make changes. And how dare the coalition at the beginning try and make compromises on capital gain tax and whatever else, you know, for wealthy people, try and compromise people with disability. And, you know, there was originally talk of they would vote for the NDIS legislation if the government would, you know, scrap the capital gains tax and negative gearing. How dare they do that? People with disabilities are not.

Triple UFM, that was Rory McLeod there. Shirley's a name and I call her my mum, and Shirley is my mum's name and I do call her mum. And another group of people, of course, in our society who are not necessarily having a great love of it, which is people with dementia, which my mum has. It's a shocking thing. But, you know, that's life. Like, we can do things about some things, and let's hope there's changes there with research into dementia that can give some answers there. Going to play a few songs for you the next 20 minutes, more name songs, just having fun with names. We're going to kick off the last 20 minutes with Cold Chisel's Janelle from their 20th Century album back in 1983.

0: Ever heard someone say, "Taste this, it won't kill you"? 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

Jenny there, Little Richard. And, well, that's kind of just because it's the name song. That's what I'm doing this morning. But also let you know that Rob Bell's in the chair, ready and raring to go with Got the Message from 9 o'clock this morning. And he might play some. We're just talking about off here about how much we both loved Little Richard. And, well, why not? Pretty good stuff. Speaking of loving music, it was great to see some good people there at the Southern Hotel, Great Southern Hotel in Berry on last Sunday evening to see Cinta and Autumn Sunset, a lovely groovy gig, and terrifically great to meet listeners Tegan and Graham. So good morning to Tegan and Graham, if you're still listening this morning, and your friend Catcher. Really nice people from Greenwell Point. Now, this next one is for you. I know you like Nick Lowe, and this is a song whose name has just escaped me, Shelley My Love, which is a rather nice song. Nick Lowe, 848 Triple U.

Joe by Darlene Briscoe from her album Wahwoo. That's it for me. I hope you've enjoyed the show. If you want to listen back to interviews we did today with about the National Disability Insurance Scheme, you can go to SoundCloud, and you'll find all the interviews from today and past weeks. And you can also listen back through the UU website. Hope you can join me again next week. Do stay tuned. Rob Bell's got a great program coming up for you here on this. It's turned into a very, very nice sunny morning. We're going to go out with one of the great name songs of Australian rock and roll. No points for gathering this one at all.

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3: Good morning, I'm Lee Harrison. The United States is launching immediate aid to Venezuela following yesterday's fatal double earthquake. Secretary of State Marco Rubio insists the disasters won't derail Washington's ongoing democratic stabilization process in the region. He's brushing off concerns about the political impact, saying the Trump administration is strictly focused on the humanitarian crisis.
4: I don't think we're analyzing it through that lens. Obviously, it's a setback in that regard, but we're going to get through it, and I think Venezuela is going to emerge stronger from it despite the tragedy that it's confronting right now.
3: An audit has found one-third of fuel retailers are failing to fully comply with measurement regulations. The National Measurement Institute has tested about 3,000 pumps across the country. More than 4% of tested Bowsers dispensed less fuel than what was displayed on the pump. Trade unions are urging the federal government to try again for an Indigenous voice to Parliament. The ACTU says a legislated or constitutional Aboriginal decision-making body is vital to ending racism. Today's show host Karl Stefanovic is officially parting ways with Channel 9. His position at the network has been under a cloud after an interview with a far-right British influencer on his independent podcast. Nine Entertainment says the company and Stefanovic have agreed it's not possible for him to host both Today and his podcast. The federal government is expanding access to care for menopause and perimenopause. From next week, more than 30 existing endometriosis and pelvic pain clinics will offer treatment for women in these life stages. Assistant Health Minister Rebecca White says it'll help those feeling confused and unsupported.
5: In some cases, I'd say there's been a bit of a secret society around menopause. People don't find out about it until you're living with it and you're in the middle of it, and it can be incredibly daunting, frightening and really confusing.
3: A new study shows around 30% of people contain a genetic variant which puts them at greater risk of lung disease and severe COVID. Researchers have discovered the variant can disrupt the functions of a newly discovered enzyme, increasing the risk of disease. And there's a sea of green and gold in the American city of San Jose ahead of the Socceroos' match against Paraguay. Correspondent Lauren Tomasi is among the Aussies.
6: They're everywhere you look, there are just Aussies. And there's just so much support for the Socceroos because this is a key match, our third one in the group rounds, the final one of the group rounds. And if we can win or draw over Paraguay, that's a ticket to Texas and on to the knockout rounds.
3: This is Air News. The Brisbane Lions faced a tough task at home to come up with a big win over the Sydney Swans in last night's AFL. Terry Daniel reports.
7: The Brisbane Lions have reintroduced themselves as a premiership threat, running over the Sydney Swans at the Gabba to win by 43 points. The Lions claimed their ninth win to move into sixth spot on the ladder, and their captain Harris Andrews told Fox Footy he was super proud of his team win.
8: Really proud of the boys. Like, we sort of hit a bit of a patch a couple of weeks ago, and last 2 weeks before the bye, we were able to sort of resurrect a bit. And a good time, I think, for the bye to come and get a little bit fresher and a few bodies back. So, yeah, good to build from that.
7: Full time, Brisbane 19-12-126, beating Sydney 12-11-83. Next up, the Hawks will face the GWS Giants at the MCG. There's been another setback for Giants star Jesse Hogan. He's been ruled out of the game with Hawthorn. Terry Daniel, Air Sport.
3: Broncos coach Michael Maguire has defended his call to appoint Payne Haas as stand-in captain. Brisbane star prop takes the role in place of Adam Reynolds, despite departing to Souths at season's end. Maguire says Haas is a natural leader for tonight's clash.
9: He loves the club, and we know that he's going to leave at the end, but he also has a massive passion for what the club's done for him. I'm sure he'll go out and just do his role and everyone else will get behind him.
3: Round 17 got underway last night with the South Sydney Rabbitohs beating Parramatta 32-12. Australian Independent Radio News.
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10: Yeah, look, we've got some clearing showers happening today and it's happening tomorrow. We've got a temperature of 16 degrees. Sunday, we've got 15 with thunderstorms. So if you've got anything planned, be aware of that. and Monday. And look, for the rest of the week, it's an average of 20 degrees with, it appears, late showers.
11: Triple U Road and Rail Update.
10: Yeah, the trains are running on or close to time. We'd like more information on that, 13-1500. And out there on the roads, a beautiful, easy run in this morning and across the bridge from Shoalhaven Heads anyway. If you see anything out there we need to know about, feel free to give the studio a call on 4422 1045. That's 4422 1045.
12: Oh, my God, I feel so good.
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0: 9 minutes past 9. Hello, welcome, and thank you for joining me on this, the 26th day of June, as we head towards a temperature of about 16 to 18 degrees today. I'm Rob Bell, and in case you didn't know, this is Shoalhaven Community Radio, Triple UFM, and we've been around for 40 years plus. I was just looking at some of our early magazines, and gee, I looked a lot. I had more hair 40 years ago, let me tell you. Anyway, thanks to Cole for another great breakfast program, and really, thanks to all the announcers who kept Triple U going for the last 40 years or so. Unbelievable the amount of people that has been through the station and gone on to bigger careers in the media. I listened, as usual, starting off with an instrumental. Not enough instrumentals played these days. Now, I bet nobody out there has any idea who that was, who I just played. But it was on the flip side of a song that I'm sure you'll recognise.
1: Good morning, Captain.

Yeah, I'll play the full version of that maybe later on in Rocket Radio. Mule Skinner Blues there by the Fendermen, of course. Now, I'm here till 11 o'clock. Magazine 11 in the Big K straight after that at 1 o'clock. Lots of good stuff ahead. Now, listen, the last few weeks, I've been getting into Rod Stewart songs that he has covered. And he's done a pretty good job of, I reckon. Much like Rinda Ronstadt, who's made an absolute fortune. Absolute fortune out of cover songs. So I've put together a whole bunch of songs Rod covered, but I played the original artist. Let's kick off with Rhythm of My Heart. It's written by a guy called Mark Jordan, and it's a song about a soldier longing for home and the comfort of loved ones. Do you remember that one? Sailing. I always thought Rod wrote this, but it's written by a guy called Kev Sutherland, and the Sutherland Brothers brought it out in 1972. Now, most people take the song to be about a young guy telling his girl that he's crossing the Atlantic to be with her. In fact, the song's got nothing to do with romance or ships. It's an account of mankind's spiritual odyssey through life on his way to freedom and fulfillment with the Supreme Being. All that's according to Gavin Sutherland, who wrote the song. First Cut is the Deepest. Most people are probably aware Cat Stevens did write that, brought out a version of it, but he wrote it and he sold it to P.P. Arnold in 1967, American singer. And Cat Stevens was 17 years of age when he wrote that. P.P. Arnold released it in 67. I think she bought it off Cat Stevens for £50. His own version came out that same year. Rod Stewart did a kind of a soulful acoustic version of that, and he was the one who had the big hit with it. Sheryl Crow also had a hit. One of my favourite singers too, Tom Waits and Tom Traubert Blues, or Waltzing Matilda. If you know this song, it's all about isolation, alcoholism, heartbreak. And Tom Waits penned the song, subtitled Four Sheets to the Wind. He wrote it in Copenhagen, to capture the feeling of being penniless, hungover, desperately lost in a foreign country. And Rod did a good version of that also. Finish it all off with Tim Harden's Reason to Believe. I was lucky enough to catch Tim Harden in concert in Canada. He was pretty well out of it, broke a string and just kept playing. Composed and first recorded by Tim in 1965. Been recorded by many people, and Tim, you might be familiar with Tim Harden's Lady Came from Baltimore, if I was a carpenter. But let's go right back. You're about to get 18 minutes of music. We'll kick it all off with Mark Jordan, the original version of Rhythm of My Heart. You're with Rob Bell. It's 9:15.

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0: Yeah, 28 minutes to 10 o'clock. Triple U FM, I'm Rob Bell, and the sound there of Tim Harden from 1965, Reason to Believe. And the songs I played, Rod Stewart covered a lot of them and had a hit with quite a few of them. Just love Tom Waits' Tom Trilbert Blues, or Waltzing Matilda, as he also called it. Certainly sounded about isolation, alcoholism and heartbreak. And he recorded that in Copenhagen. First cut is The Deepest, the original version by Pippa Jahn, although it was brought out the same year by the writer, Cat Stevens. And Pippa Jahn, from memory, bought it off Cat Stevens for £50. Sailing by the Sutherland Brothers, and from 1972, and back to star Mark Jordan, who wrote the song The Rhythm of My Heart. 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

you're interested in that, I think it's like something like 7:45 a.m. on Sunday mornings. If you're a newbie, they'll take you through the ropes. So outriggers, they're the ones, that's a canoe with the, I think there's about four or five people in them, and they've got the floaty things out the side of the canoe. Sounds interesting. It'd be worthwhile to go down there early and to see them all in action. And, of course, 12 o'clock today, we've got the Socceroos, that multicultural, monocultural team on at 12 o'clock playing Paraguay. You know, and the thing that gets up, when you go to a country, you think you know how to say, or when you talk about the country, you think you know the correct way to say it. And over, all you hear is Paraguay, Uruguay, Chile. Well, it's Chile, and it's Paraguay. So you hear the ABC, anybody else say it, the correct way to say it is Paraguay and Uruguay and Chile, okay? Nicaragua. Don't bastardise them, please. So anyhow, best of luck to the Socceroos at 12 o'clock today. I want the music, and someone that I hardly ever played, but I do slip him in now and again. For some reason or other, I came across some Robin Gibb tracks the other day, of course, from the Bee Gees. Came across one that he recorded. I think it was the Bee Gees recorded, but Robin did live version. The lead version, rather. It's a song called what's it called? Out of Time, written by Mick Jagger and Keith Richards, of course. So that's on, that was recorded way, he was just 17 years of age back in 1966. Take a listen to that, then we'll go. He broke away from the Bee Gees and had a bit of a hit with Saved by the Bell, 1969, and we'll finish it up with a live version of Massachusetts. You're with Rob Bell, this is Triple UFM, paying homage to Robin Gibb. Passed away in May 2012. He wasn't well, I can tell you. He was 62 years of age. He had liver and kidney failure, colorectal cancer, and just got over a bout of pneumonia.

0: certainly had a unique voice, didn't he? Robin Gibb there up front of the Bee Gees and live version. Live version from, I think it was that 2006 Prince's Trust concert, To Love Somebody. And he passed away in 2012. That's a great song, To Love Somebody. Nina Simone's version of it, just absolutely beautiful. Before that, Massachusetts, from 68, 69, Saved by the Bell, when he went out on his own. Back at the start, the Jagger and Richards song, made into a hit by Chris Farley, just done a great version. But that's Robin up front of the Bee Gees. It's just 17 years of age on the Johnny O'Keefe show. And as I say, he passed away in 2012. Geez, he wasn't well. Liver, kidney failure, colorectal cancer, and just gotten over pneumonia. Hard to believe, isn't it? That four brothers, they all sang and they all passed away. Three of them, rather, passed away way too early.
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0: Yeah, it's just another one of the great programs here at Triple UFM. Don't forget, if you want to be part of the station, you can give the office a call and we'll get back to you. And you can ring on 4422 1193, 4422 1193. If you're a community group out there and you want some free publicity, then that's the number that you ring, 4422 1193. But if you wanted more information on perhaps doing a show or something like that, that's a number also. But if you want to ever contact the announcer, that's what I meant to say, it's a different phone number. It's 4422 1045, 4422 1045. But make sure there's a record playing at the time, which would be really nice. 10 o'clock, we got the news, and straight after that, Rocket Radio. And look, I got a smorgasbord of rock and roll stuff to play today. Not much chat, but a lot of music, so I hope you can stick around for that. Talking about rock and roll, one of the great rockabilly artists of all time, went on to be a great country artist, was Johnny Cash. And he had a hit in Australia. It was a song written by Jack Clement called Ballad of a Teenage Queen. And Tommy Tucker brought out The Return of the Teenage Queen. So let's take a listen to this. You're with Rob Bell, Triple UFM. It's 5 minutes to 10 o'clock.

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9: Hello there, I'm Sean Bindley. The United States is deploying search and rescue teams to Venezuela after back-to-back earthquakes killed at least 164 people and injured around 1,000 on Wednesday night, with the U.S. Geological Survey warning the final death toll could be far higher. The U.S. Secretary of State, Marco Rubio, confirmed the deployment after speaking directly with Venezuela's acting president, Delcy Rodriguez, saying collapsed buildings are the most immediate concern and that military assets will be used to get aid in because Caracas Airport has been badly damaged. The earthquake struck about 100 miles west of Caracas, with the second and larger quake measuring a magnitude of 7.5. Alistair D'Souza is in Washington. He says the rapid American response reflects a diplomatic realignment between Washington and Caracas, but that ordinary Venezuelans are pressing for more to be done.
10: Help from the U.S. has been fast after friendlier ties between the U.S. and Venezuela. Remember, the U.S.